0: Verse 35, and they shall say, this land that was desolate is become like the Garden of Eden, and the waste and desolate and ruined cities
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3: Good afternoon and welcome to Gwinnett Field here in Lawrenceville, Georgia. It's games number 4 and 5 in this 6-game set between the AAA affiliate of the Chicago Cubs, the Iowa Cubs, and the AAA affiliate of the Atlanta Braves, the Gwinnett Stripers. The iCubs won the first game of this series on Tuesday night. That increased their winning streak to 3 games after they had won the weekend series in Memphis after the All-Star break. However, since that point, Gwinnett with back-to-back wins 7-5 on Wednesday and then 4-2 in a rain-shortened game to 5 innings on Thursday. After that, the game yesterday was postponed. They made that decision relatively early in the evening. And now finally baseball today. 2 7-inning games on tap. The first pitch in game number 1 at 2:05 Central. The second game will not begin before 5:05 Central time. Could be a little bit later than that, but we definitely won't start before then. Again, 2 games on tap. It should be a lot of fun. A ton of rehabbing Atlanta Braves in the Gwinnett lineup today for this one. We welcome you into the Yuengling pregame show with just 2.6 carbs and 95 calories. Flight delivers on taste while keeping it light. That's Flight by Yuengling. Well, take a look at the pitching matchup here in game number 1. It's brought to you by Confluence Brewing Company. And good times start when you visit their tap room and brewery along Grays Lake at 1235 Thomas Beck Road before or after a game, or order one of their craft beers at any of dozens of local establishments, including Principal Park. In game 1 for the Iowa Cubs today, it'll be left-hander Jordan Wicks, the former first-round pick, still in search of his first AAA win this year. He is 0-7 with a 6.79 ERA. He has not faced Gwinnett before. Again, this is the first ever series between these two ball clubs. Last time out, though, for Jordan Wicks, maybe at his best. His two best starts this year have each come against the first-half champion Memphis. Again, last weekend, 5 innings, 1 run on 2 hits. He struck out 6 and walked a pair against that very good Memphis lineup, the 26-year-old trying to build on that against a very, very explosive and a lineup for Gwinnett with a ton of name recognition. We'll talk about that a little bit later on. By the way, for the iCubs in game 2, it'll be veteran left-hander Ty Block, who is coming back from the paternity list to make his first appearance since having a child. Meanwhile, for Gwinnett today, it's 22-year-old right-hander from Chicago, Owen Murphy, whose last appearance came in the big leagues with the Braves. He has made 3 appearances so far and 1 start and pitched pretty well up there, but this time he will be working in AAA for the first time in a while, 4-6 with a 3.88 ERA and 11 starts here for Gwinnett. They, in game 2, will go to a pitcher making his AAA debut in a right-hander from Quebec, Canada, Cedric Day Grand Prix, a 24-year-old, will throw in the nightcap. Those are your starting pitching matchups today, brought to you by Confluence Brewing Company. 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Again, our first pitch coming your way at 2:05 here in game 1. We'll hear from catcher Casey Opitz a little bit later on in our Amishell's Furniture pregame interview. We'll also check the Wellaby starting lineups and get you the out-of-town scoreboard, brought to you by Mercy One. This is the Yuengling pregame show leading you up to first pitch in a doubleheader at Gwinnett for the Iowa Cubs. 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
3: Welcome you back to the Yingling pregame show here on the iCubs radio network before games 4 and 5 in this series between the Iowa Cubs and the Gwinnett Stripers. Take you back to the last time we played. That was Thursday, game that was rain shortened and called after 5 innings. We had the game that was scheduled for last night, of course, rained out, and that's the reason we played two today. But a look at what happened before the weather hit on Thursday. The iCubs, for the second time in this series, were the first team to score. They would do that in the top of the first against the rehabbing A.J. Smith-Shawver down from the Atlanta Braves. Brett Bateman reaching on a Rowdy Tellez area at first base to open the game. Jonathan Long joined him on base with a walk, and then before an out was recorded, B.J. Murray ruled an RBI single up the middle, and the iCubs already had a 1-0 lead. Unfortunately, it would be a while until they scored again. And after Jackson Wiggins worked around a walk in the first, he allowed 3 runs in the second as 9 Gwinnett hitters came to the plate. The inning started with an infield hit from Patrick Kloese, a single by Andrew McCutchen, and an RBI single from Jose Azokar that tied the game. After out number 1 in the second on a flyout to center field by Jair Camargo, Aaron Shunk doubled home 2, ended up at third base after an error by Greg Jones, and Gwinnett had the lead. They would not score again, leaving the bases loaded in that inning. The iCubs would score only one more time. That was in the top of the fifth with 2 outs in, nobody on. Brett Bateman singled again. He had 2 of the iCubs' 3 hits in the game. He stole second and then scored all the way on that stolen base from second base when the throw from Camargo hit him in the helmet and rocketed into left center field. He kept getting the wave and scored with a head-first dive. That made it a 3-2 game. And in the bottom of the fifth, the final inning we played before the rain fell, Gwinnett got it back on a sacrifice fly with the bases loaded from Jose Azokar off of Jaden Murray. So in the end, it's a 4-2 final as Gwinnett took the field for the top half of the sixth inning. That's when the skies opened up, the tarp went on the field, and it really didn't stop raining until late last night, again causing the rest of that game to be banged as well as last night's contest. So a lot of weather here just outside of Atlanta, about 45 or minutes or so in Lawrenceville, Georgia, here the home of Gwinnett Field. But back in action today, weather looks pretty good, at least at the moment, as the iCubs will try and get back in front in this series by sweeping a doubleheader today. So that's what happened on Thursday. Let's move forward to tonight's game in our first game of the doubleheader with our Wellaby starting lineup since 1929. Wellaby has provided insurance solutions to help people protect their health and financial well-being. Learn how you can be well by preparing for tomorrow and living better today at Wellaby.com. Let's start with the Iowa Cubs, the AAA affiliate of the Chicago Cubs. They are managed by Marty Beebe. 12-12 in the half, 42-54 is their overall record. Leading off, playing third base with a 31-game on-base streak, is B.J. Murray. Batting second at first base, it's Jonathan Long. Moises Ballesteros back in the lineup after a couple of days off. He is the designated hitter batting third. Owen Miller, the shortstop, bats fourth. 2 in the catching and batting fifth is Owen Ayers. Chaz McCormick plays left field in game 1. He bats sixth. Hitting seventh in center field is Greg Jones. Ben Cowles will play second base and bat eighth. And hitting ninth, the right fielder, is Hayden Cantrell. Again, on the mound in game 1, former first-round pick of the Cubs, left-hander Jordan Wicks. He is 0-7 with an ERA of 6.79. Again, the starting lineup for Iowa today in Game 1, Murray, Long, and Ballesteros. Miller, Ayers, and McCormick. Jones, Cowles, and Cantrell with left-hander Jordan Wicks on the mound. Now we get to the starting 9 for Gwinnett. They are the AAA affiliate of the Atlanta Braves, managed by Kanakoa Teixeira. They are 12-11 in the half and over 500 on the season with a mark of 50-47. I mentioned it's a star-studded top of the lineup today once again for Gwinnett. They have added another rehabber who is batting third. But leading off in right field is Ronald Acuna Jr. Batting second, the shortstop, Ha-Sung Kim. The new addition in a rehab from a fractured finger is the catcher, Sean Murphy. He bats third, hitting fourth at first base is the 40-year-old Carlos Santana. Patrick Kolasie may be the hottest hitter in baseball. He's in center field. He bats fifth. Kolasie is 7-for-11 in this series against the Iowa Cubs. Multiple hits in all three games. Andrew McCutchen, the former MVP, is the left fielder. He bats sixth, hitting seventh. The designated hitter is Aaron Shunk. Luke Williams will play third base. He bats eighth. And in the nine hole at second base is Cal Conley. On the mound for Gwinnett in game one, another one of their big-time prospects. They are loaded with those on the mound. It is right-hander Owen Murphy, just 22 years old, the native of Chicago. Murphy's last outing came in the big leagues. He has been very good there in three appearances this year. Fastball going to be in the lower 90s, but opponents hitting just 212 against it. So far this season, good numbers in AAA for Murphy. 11 starts, a 3.88 ERA, and just over one strikeout per inning. Again, the lineup for Gwinnett: Acuna, Kim, and Murphy, Santana, Kolasie, and McCutchen, Shunk, Williams, and Conley, and the right-hander Owen Murphy is on the mound. Home plate umpire is Josiah Shepard. Tyler Jones is over at first. The umpire at second base is Casey James, and at third, it's Caleb Martin. Those are tonight's starting lineups, brought to you by Well to Be, Do More, Worry Less, and Make Every Day Better. Take a quick look at the out-of-town scoreboard here, as it'll be a busy day of baseball. Maybe not quite yet, as nobody else in the International League has started. Same time as our game, it'll be Jacksonville and Worcester, and then everything else later tonight. Games in Charlotte, Buffalo, Scranton, Wilkes-Barre, Toledo, Indianapolis, Memphis, St. Paul, and Salt Lake City, as well as an interleague game, a doubleheader in Sugarland, as the Space Cowboys host Nashville. Well, big game in the Dominican Summer League today. The first-place DSL Cubs Blue beat the DSL Cubs Red 7-2. The Cubs teams playing one another there, and they are both over 500 this year. And for the victorious squad, three RBI came from the first baseman Bryant Ciriaco, the 18-year-old who hit a home run, a three-run shot in the first inning to get the Cubs Blue off to a good start. ACL Cubs are finished. Their season finished over 20 games under 500, so some of those players will head to Single-A Myrtle Beach, who split a doubleheader yesterday, plays again at Hickory today at 4 o'clock. High A South Bend, a walk-off win last night. They play host to Wisconsin at 6:05, and it's Double-A Knoxville at Rocket City in Alabama, 6:35 p.m. First pitch there. An extra innings win yesterday for the Cubs over the Pirates. Today, Paul Skeens awaits with Shota Imanaga on mound for the Cubs. That'll be a 5:40 Central time first pitch in that one. Elsewhere in the Central, Brewers host the Rockies. You have the Cardinals taking on the Reds in St. Louis. Hunter Green will throw for Cincinnati. He has an ERA over 6. After coming back from injury. 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I'll take a break when we come back. One more segment here on the Yuengling pregame show. We'll hear from catcher Casey Opitz. This is an interview from yesterday afternoon. We didn't play. Wanted to make sure you got to hear it, as we never got on the air yesterday. So Casey Opitz next, then baseball, as Jordan Wicks takes on a rehab-filled lineup for Gwinnett in Game 1 today. Seven innings coming up from Lawrenceville, Georgia, but first an interview after this break on the iCubs Radio Network.
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8: Welcome back to the Iowa Cubs pregame show. The Iowa Cubs continue a series against Gwinnett tonight at 6:05 Central Time. It's time now for our Amish House Furniture pregame interview, brought to you by Amish House Furniture in Urbandale. Our guest today is Iowa Cubs catcher Casey Opitz. Casey, let's talk about facing rehabbers, which is something you guys are doing in droves this week. I want to start with as a hitter. You see a guy in A.J. Smith-Shawver who's still young, hasn't had a ton of time in the big leagues, but he's thrown 99 in the first inning. Going down to even the lower levels of minor league baseball, when you know there's a major league rehabber on the mound, does it give you a little bit of extra juice when you come into a game?
9: Yeah, no doubt. And, you know, obviously there's a fan side of everybody, so seeing those guys and getting to watch them in person is always incredible. But then on the player side, you know, getting to see what makes them so successful and how they've had success, continued success, whether that's in the minors or in the big leagues, is something really cool to watch. You know, those are games you'll remember facing guys in a couple years. Dudes are Cy Youngs, MVPs, All-Stars, whatever. You can go back and be like, yeah, I faced that guy.
8: I would imagine when you're in that pregame meeting then as a catcher, working through things with Jackson yesterday, and the lineup has names like Acuna and Carlos Santana and Rowdy Tellez and so on and so forth, it's also a little bit of a different experience where you've watched these guys play on national TV for a long time. What's it like getting ready to face a group of hitters like that?
9: It's not much of a different process. Obviously, we're going to go with what Jackson or whoever's on the mound's best stuff is, you know, what they have that day. But when we're sitting down in there, it's like we have a pretty good idea of what they're looking for. And guys like that, they're really stubborn about looking for their spot and their pitch, and they're not going to really come off of that. So it's a cat and mouse game of, you know, pitch calling and playing off misses, whatever you want to call it. But just trying to get them off their spot and execute when we can.
8: You mentioned trying to work with a pitcher in tandem, and obviously part of your job is to help a guy get through an outing if things aren't going as well as they want. But how much better is that comfort level with somebody who you played with in college, like a Connor Nolan, like a Jackson Wiggins, than it is maybe just the average pitcher that you work with a few times a year?
9: Yeah, there's definitely a better relationship there just the more you're with guys and, you know, the levels you go up with them. You know, seeing him at his start, you know, in Arkansas, to now, you know, he's evolved as a pitcher, his stuff's gotten better, so now it's just, you know, how do we really fine-tune the craft and how do we execute against even higher level pitchers so that he can have success when he goes up. He knows exactly what he needs to do.
8: Coming out of the All-Star break, the team has been playing pretty good baseball here, some of the best baseball of the season. As a catcher, your body gets beat up. You talked about me the first time about things coming in threes when you're behind the plate. How much value does the All-Star break have, both physically and mentally, to just get a few days away and then come back for the final part of the year?
9: There's some give and take with both of it. You know, some guys really just want to keep being in the grind and continue to hit every day, continue in their, you know, routine, whatever that case is. And some guys, it's incredible to have that kind of reset. You can kind of break up the year in halves, whether you're not having a good first half, you're like, okay, I'm going to go into this and have a new look at the second half and, you know, make the adjustments I need. So depends on the player. Obviously, it's great. Everyone gets to go home, see their family kind of in the middle of the grind, but then you got to snap back into it and get ready for the second half.
8: Talking to Iowa Cubs catcher Casey Opitz here on the pregame show. One of the themes this year in AAA here has been the constant rotation of the pitching staff. As somebody who works close with them, how much importance is there when a new guy gets here to have some conversation with him? What do you like to throw when? And just to figure out what they throw and how it works.
9: It's incredibly important. Just getting to just catch them, whether that's, you know, in the bullpen, in the game, whatever. They have a side early in the day. Just getting to see how their stuff moves, just so you can take that into the game and kind of understand. And then, you know, being with them in the locker room, understanding what kind of person they are so that, you know, when everything's going up against them during the game, you can kind of get on them or you could be the support system, whatever they need. So it's really just knowing the pitcher and knowing how to get through.
8: Kind of a two-part question for you here. The draft just happened, so there's a lot of new players in professional baseball. If you take yourself back to that point in time when you found out you were going to be a member of the Cubs organization, what were the feelings? And then second, now that the ACL schedule is different,
10: Can you kind of put yourself in having an opportunity to play there before you come to full season ball compared to guys now who probably have to go right from some semblance of the complex league but right into to Myrtle Beach or full season ball and what that might look like?
9: Yeah, I remember getting drafted. I was with my family. A couple teams had reached out. We didn't know who it was going to be, and then the name pops up on the TV, and, you know, everyone goes crazy and so excited. But, you know, I was unbelievably excited to be with this organization and, you know, just get in here and be able to work and continue to develop with such a impressive org. And then, you know, it kind of depends on the player. You know, some guys are older that we drafted, and they've played in the SEC. Some high school guys, it's going to be a bigger adjustment. So it's good for the lower level to have, you know, more of an adjustment period. And then the guys that have kind of been through it and they understand the higher level of baseball, they can kind of pick it up a little quicker. So obviously it's person to person, player to player. Some guys have a lot of success early, and they continue that. Some guys struggle at the beginning and then they make an adjustment and have success. You know, it's just part of the minor league grind.
10: The other hot topic right now in baseball, especially for people like me, is the trade deadline. But obviously that is on TV everywhere you look. You read about it online. You see things on social media. I'm curious, with about a week and a half to go, is that something that is discussed in the clubhouse? Guys are like, hey, I saw my name here. What's going on right now? Or is that something you guys try and keep out of the clubhouse?
9: You know, everyone sees it with social media nowadays. No one's blind to it. So there might be a comment here and there, a joke here and there, but the end of the day, you know, the cards are going to fall where they fall. Guys are just wanting to have an opportunity at the big leagues when they're at this level. So, you know, hopefully everyone that's with the Cubs and they have continued success for this org. But, you know, if trades happen, which I'm sure they probably will, dudes have another opportunity to start fresh somewhere else and, you know, get that opportunity that they might not get here.
10: Last one for you as we go back to the field of play. This is your first full year at AAA with the ABS system. Is that something that you kind of constantly practice in your head, or even if you're catching in the bullpen, maybe like, hey, I think that pitch was a strike. Was it a strike? And do you have an awareness of, hey, it's a certain part of the game. We really need to buy a strike here. Maybe I'm more willing to challenge, or you need to save them for later. Or how has that strategy developed over this year?
9: Yeah, spring training, we worked on it, kind of with traject and things like that, and just being able to see pitches that are just off, pitches that are clipping. You know, it's so tough when you're kind of in the heat of the moment. A lot of guys are catchers, hitters, pitchers, whatever, they'll do emotional challenges, and, you know, sometimes that goes well, a lot of the times it doesn't. So just kind of understanding the parts of the zone that you know really well, and then maybe giving or taking, and some of the parts that you don't. But obviously game situation matters. Big situation, later innings, you know, you got runners on base, and that could be the 0-0 pitch, that could be 0-1, 0-2, you know, that's a situation where it's like, okay, maybe we can play with this and try to get one back that we didn't. But then there's some situations early in the game that maybe we're not going to take this chance because right or wrong, it's not going to sway the outcome too much.
10: Is it definitely easier as a catcher than as a hitter to challenge pitches?
9: I would imagine, just because you know what's coming, you know basically where it's supposed to be. You're not moving around so much. Hitting is, you know, hard enough as it is. You know, I've seen dudes, Owen Miller's really good at it. You know, a lot of the guys kind of know their zone really well. And like I was saying, some parts they might not challenge just because they're kind of in between on it. But I think as a catcher, you're kind of getting the best look at it. So that's kind of where I understand. Also, even keel, same thing with the emotion. Obviously, pitchers want everything to be a strike, and, you know, that's just not the case sometimes. Even if they execute, it could be, you know, 0.1 inches off. So that's where the catcher's kind of got to step in and lead that charge.
10: Appreciate the time, Casey. Best of luck tonight.
9: Absolutely. Thanks for having me.
10: So Cubs catcher Casey Opitz, our Amish House Furniture pregame interview, iCubs Baseball, Equinet, coming up next.
3: Well, we bring you right into the game broadcast here. They are not going to do an anthem before game one of today's doubleheader, so some urgency to get underway here. As right-hander Owen Murphy is on the mound throwing his warm-up pitches right now. We are just a couple of seconds away from baseball. 14 innings at least on tap here at Gwinnett Field today as the Iowa Cubs and Gwinnett Stripers meet once again. This is the rehab portion of the day for Gwinnett. Acuna, Kim, and Murphy all in the lineup today for the Atlanta Braves on rehab assignment. They will not likely play in game two. B.J. Murray will lead off against another big prospect, their pitcher, right-hander Owen Murphy, And Murray, who is in this spot in lieu of Brett Bateman, who will play in game two. Switch hitter batting left, looks at a fastball for a strikeout of the windup. And we are underway a minute early today at 3:04 p.m. The infield hooked around to the right side for BJ, hitting 322 on the year. And Murphy fires off the inside corner. He went off speed, and it's even a ball and a strike. Crowd still working its way in. Again, they weren't originally scheduled until 6 today Eastern time. Ball and a strike for Murphy. And Murray, a big swing and a miss, comes up empty, and the count is 1-2. Now, this is a guy in Owen Murphy that could work the entirety of this game if all goes well. Last start came in the big leagues for the Braves. Off to the first base side of the rubber, out of the windup, the 1-2 to BJ. And Murray took an overhand curveball high at 79 miles per hour. Two balls, two strikes. Murray, 31 consecutive games on base, four shy of tying the franchise record. Kevin Alcantara is back. He is tied for the franchise record, and that one is still going at 35. The 2-2 pitch. Murray checks his swing, and it's called strike three, a backdoor slider that Murray will challenge quickly. The iCubs are going to use one here in the very first inning. And it was a strike right at the bottom of the zone. So the iCubs are down a challenge right away. First batter into the ballgame for the remainder of this one. Only one challenge remains. Then there's one out for Jonathan Long. Right-handed hitting first baseman at 281 with 11 home runs and 59 runs batted in. Murphy again will wind and fire to Johnny Long. Waggles the bat over his shoulder, and the pitch is on the outside corner at 94 miles an hour for a called strike one. Some rain in the area over the last 2 days. There's a chance of rain this evening. Not a big one. A one from Murphy. Long swings and misses. 94 on another four-seam fastball, and it's quickly 0-2. The first pitch temperature today in game number one, 87 degrees. It is humid. It feels like the mid-90s. Wind blowing slightly out toward right center as the 0-2 pitch is fired for Murphy. And Long swings and misses. He's down on strikes. Back-to-back hitters have struck out. Jonathan Long saw three straight fastballs. And Murphy has back-to-back punch-outs. Two gone for Moises Ballesteros, the DH. Gwinnett wearing bright green uniforms, stripers in black across the chest, outlined in white, same style for the numbers on the back, and white pants with a black stripe down the side. Ballesteros 258, a home run and 20 RBI, and the first pitch to Moises is inside for ball one. iCubs wearing their red uniforms, Iowa in blue across the chest, outlined in white, same style for the numbers on the back, and solid gray pants today. Murphy with a 1-0. Ballesteros took an overhand curveball in for a strike, and it evens the count 1-1. Carlos Santana at first, Aaron Shunk is at second. Ha-Sung Kim, the shortstop, with Luke Williams at third. This pitch from Murphy, a check swing from Ballesteros, and he took a breaking ball down low. Actually, Cal Conley, they made a late lineup change, is the second baseman, rather. Kim at short. Williams is at third base. The left fielder is Andrew McCutchen. Patrick Closey in center. And Ronald Acuna Jr. in right. The catcher is Sean Murphy. Hitters count for Ballesteros. He swings and rips a line drive into the right field corner. This one rolls slowly all the way to the base of the outfield wall. And Ballesteros will trot into second with a two-out double. First contact today for the Iowa Cubs. Turns into extra bases for Moises Ballesteros. Rolls into second and puts a man in scoring position here with two outs in the top of the first. Now, the iCubs have scored in the first inning in two of the three games so far. They've also given up runs in the first inning in two of the first three. Plenty of early offense in this series featuring two very good lineups. The iCubs all year long and for Gwinnett here of late with all of these big leaguers. Two outs for Owen Miller with Ballesteros at second. The first pitch is airmailed by Murphy. It almost got over the head of the catcher, Murphy. Got Owen Murphy throwing to Sean Murphy here. And it's 1-0. Ballesteros free to take as much as he wants out there at second base. 1-0 pitch, high and outside to Miller. Two balls and no strikes. And all of a sudden, after working from in front through those first two batters exclusively, Murphy has been behind the last two. Ballesteros hit the double on a 2-1 pitch. 2-0 for Miller comes home, and that's ripped in the air toward left. Right at Andrew McCutchen, however, and the left fielder runs it down to bring an end to the top of the first. So, and Murphy strikes out the first two, gives up a double to Ballesteros, and then gets Miller into hitter's count to end the inning. Jordan Witts to the mound with no score when we come back on the iCubs Radio Network.
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3: Jordan Witts to work here in the bottom of the first. No score after a half inning, and it's Ronald Acuna Jr. in the batter's box to lead off for Gwinnett. Right-handed hitter with big-time pop. Jordan Witts comes home out of the stretch in a first-pitch fastball. Lofted foul off to the right side and into the seats, and it's 0-1. Witts' first pitch, 92 miles per hour, and coming off a brilliant start, probably his best of the year at Memphis. Acuna hitting 250 with an RBI on the rehab. And the 0-1 pitch is again fouled back. Witts with back-to-back heaters, and the count is 0-2. Acuna has been at the top of the order in each of the games in this series so far, playing in every one. He has done a little bit of damage. He has yet to hit a home run here in AAA. And the 0-2 from Jordan. A swing and a foul straight down into the foot of Acuna. That was a first pitch, or the first changeup, I should say, from Witts. His go-to pitch against right-handers, and it remains 0-2. Again, Witts this year has not won for the Iowa Cubs. Does have a couple of saves in the big leagues. And now the lefty home with the 0-2, and it's just a little bit high for ball one. A fastball cranked up to 93 that time for Jordan Witts, who has pitched four times in the big leagues. Two starts, two times out of the pen. 1-2 in front of Acuna. The next pitch grounded toward short on one hop. Owen Miller is there waiting and makes a good throw across the way to retire Acuna, and there's one gone. Now Jordan Witts, 0-7 with a 6.79 ERA in AAA. This is start number 15 for the former first-round pick out of Kansas State. 53 innings, 44 strikeouts, and 25 walks for Witts this year. Opponents hitting 320 off of him. And now another rehabbing Brave, Ha-Sung Kim, the shortstop. Steps in on the right side. Witts starts him with a fastball, and it's inside and maybe a little bit low, ball one. Witts working with Owen Ayers for the second time. Ayers joining the iCubs during the break. Up from AA Knoxville, the 1-0 to Kim, and that's downstairs with a sinker, 2-0. Jonathan Long at first, Ben Cowles plays second, Owen Miller the shortstop. And B.J. Murray is over at third. In the outfield left to right, Chaz McCormick, Greg Jones, and Hayden Cantrell. And Owen Ayers, as I mentioned, is the catcher. Defense is brought to you by Artisan Management Group. Whether you're cheering from the stands or relaxing at home, the right place makes all the difference. Step up to the plate with Artisan Management Group. 2-0 to Kim, pops the mid of Ayers on the outside corner for a strike. Live well, live Artisan. 256, two RBI for Kim. High black socks for the native of Korea. And the 2-1 is a changeup nicely placed on the outside corner, the same exact spot as the previous fastball. And that evens the count 2-2. And the crowd will likely be bigger tonight. This game not initially on the schedule until last night. 2-2 pitch. Kim popped it up high above the infield on the right side. Now drifting out into shallow right field is Cowles, the second baseman, and he had to dive to make the catch. He does hang on, and there are two outs. Now there's not a ton of wind here, but that ball almost fell in for a double. Cowles initially had both feet on the dirt of the infield. He kept drifting back, and finally had to dive over his shoulder and made the catch, moving back towards center field. Two outs, and now Sean Murphy, the catcher, another rehabbing Atlanta Brave. Murphy's second rehab here in Gwinnett. And the right-handed hitter waits for the first one from Wicks, and it misses outside 1-0. Murphy, first time he was rehabbing, was coming back from a hip injury and surgery that cost him the latter part of last season. Now it's a fractured finger that he's coming back from as he takes outside on a breaking ball from Wicks, 2-0. Both he and Acuna have been here a couple of times, as has Ha-Sung Kim, in fact. Infield straightaway and the 2-0 to Murphy. Popped it up foul back behind home plate. He had a good one to hit from Jordan Wicks. Got underneath it, and it's 2-1. Murphy, a good player, formerly acquired in a trade by the Braves. 31 years old now, former draft pick of the A's. And the 2-1 to Murphy is fouled back as Wicks got in on his hands with a fastball. Just four games in the big leagues this year for Murphy because of those hip and finger injuries. Just 1-for-14 at the plate for the Braves. Last year, 94 games, he hit just 199. And now the 2-2. Wicks with a check swing, missed low, three balls and two strikes. His first year with the Braves was good. After the trade from Oakland, 108 games, he had 251, 21 home runs. But otherwise has not replicated some of what the Braves thought they were getting from the A's. 3-2 pitch, he swings and yanks one foul down the left field line. A hard hit ball, but well out of play, and it remains 3-2. That was 110 off the bat of Sean Murphy. I don't know if you want to throw that one again. Here's the next payoff pitch. Murphy again out in front, and he yanked it just foul wide of third. So he went fastball. That got hammered into the seats. This time changeup down. And again, Murphy got out in front. An all-star in his first year with the Braves. Again, Murphy, since that point, has not hit over 200 in the big leagues. Another 3-2 pitch. Down and in, ball four, and Murphy with a very good at-bat draws a walk. Tried the changeup again, did Wicks. And issues a free pass with two down in front of Carlos Santana, the 40-year-old switch-hitting first baseman. Santana, 267 with a home run and five batted in. He has, not only are the socks pulled up, the pant legs are pulled up as well. Wicks home with a man on base, a sharp curveball on the lower inside corner called strike one. And he gets in front of Santana. His pant legs are rolled up to about halfway down his thigh, basically wearing shorts, short shorts. The 0-1, a changeup, had Santana out in front, and it trickles foul on the ground third base side, right into the glove of B.J. Murray, who flips it to Gwinnett's manager, Kanakoa Teixeira, former big league pitcher. And Wicks ahead 0-2. Man on first, two outs in the first, no score here in Gwinnett. Cowles shaded up the middle towards second. Right side of the infield open, the 0-2 to Santana. Fastball for the first time, and that's popped up foul down the right field line and out of play. Santana had a long pregame conversation with a couple of the young Latin players for the Iowa Cubs. Kevin Alcantara, who's back after being optioned from the big leagues yesterday, and also Moises Ballesteros. Murphy is shortly at first. 0-2 to Santana. Floated down the right field line. That's in. A fair ball into shallow right field. Hayden Cantrell gets to it quickly. Santana held to a single, but Murphy goes first to third. And suddenly, with two outs after the walk to Murphy, Gwinnett with a little bit of a rally here. They have met on the corners for the hottest hitter in all of baseball, perhaps, Patrick Kloese. The I-Cubs, nor anybody else in AAA, has yet figured out how to get this guy out. Kloese comes in hitting .567 with two home runs and six RBI. Kloese is 7-for-11 against the I-Cubs this week. Wicks will have to get him to avoid a run being put on the board. He's home left on left, and an off-speed pitch drops in for a strike.

0: 6, able to work around a couple of two-out base runners to put a zero on the board in the first. Good play by B.J. Murray. A scoreless first inning here at Gwinnett Field is complete in game one of a doubleheader on the iCubs radio network.
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0: Again, they are expected a big crowd tonight here at Gwinnett. First game starting 3 hours earlier than originally anticipated. 6:05 Eastern time was the initial schedule today. This one beginning at 3:05, but still a pretty good crowd, buoyed by the fact that Acuna is here, Andrew McCutchen is here, and Murphy is beginning a rehab assignment as well. He is catching as Owen Ayers, the iCubs catcher, leads off the second. No score. And Owen Murphy to work out of the windup. His first pitch in for a strike. Took a little bit off that time on a slider and put it over for strike one. Owen Murphy, the Braves' number five prospect, delivers. And the 0-1 is another slider for a strike. It's 0-2 on Owen Ayers. First round pick in 2022 out of Riverside Brookfield High School in Illinois. Chicago native Owen Murphy. And now he's back with the 0-2. And it's shot foul. Ayers a little bit late on a fastball at 93 up over the outside part of the plate. Yeah, Murphy has pitched three times in the big league since July 6th. First two out of the bullpen, the last one a start against Texas. Allowed three runs of the earned variety over 6 2/3 innings. Now he's home with the 0-2 pitch to Ayers. And Owen takes in the dirt, a changeup for ball one. The start was not his longest outing with Atlanta, though. He went just 2 2/3 innings, allowed three runs on five hits. He worked three innings the time prior at St. Louis. Home with the 1-2. And Ayers on the ground, left side, trying to beat the shift. Luke Williams curls around and then bobbles the baseball, and Owen Ayers will reach on an infield hit. Now they had him shifted in a big way over to the right side, so he just slapped it on the ground toward third. Luke Williams had to go a long way to his right to get there. When he didn't pick it up cleanly, he had no chance. Even if he did, I'm not sure there was a play to be had there, as he eventually fumbled the ball into foul ground. So the leadoff man on, second hit today for Iowa. And now Chaz McCormick, the batter. Right-handed hitter, Murphy out of the stretch, and McCormick goes after the first one and lifts it foul back behind home plate, strike one. Chaz hitting .247, nine home runs, 35 runs batted in. I mentioned Murphy, last three times out have come in the big leagues. Last time he pitched here in Gwinnett was on July 1st. Been a while. He's home from the belt with the 0-1, and McCormick drives it high in the air to right center field. Underneath it is Closey, the center fielder, and he makes the catch a few feet in front of the warning track for the first out in the top of the second. No score, a man on first, and now one out for Greg Jones.

0: number 21, Greg Jones.
1: And the speedy center fielder, Greg Jones, who made his Iowa Cubs debut on Thursday after spending the entirety of the year with the Brewers, most of that in Nashville, will step in, hitting 285 in AAA with a home run and 14 runs batted in. Jones resting the bat on his shoulder as Ayers leads at first. Murphy deals, curveball off the inside corner, ball one. The real key here as you get toward the bottom of the order, great speed for the Iowa Cubs. If you can get these guys on base, they can create some issues. Belt high, Murphy a look at first. And the pitch up and in to Jones, two balls and no strikes. That last Triple-A start came at Durham for Murphy. Six innings of scoreless baseball. He struck out seven, allowed only two hits. Behind Jones, the next one. Turned on and ripped foul to right. Greg Jones got way out in front of what he thought was a fastball. It ended up being a slider in and couldn't keep it fair. 2-1 the count. High Cubs already with couple of hits today. Unless, have they ruled that an error on the ground ball by Ayers? They have not. They just haven't put it on the scoreboard yet. 2-1 pitch, waved at and missed. Back-to-back sliders, and Murphy is even 2-2. Now, the video board showing the iCubs with only one hit. They do, in the actual stats, have a second hit on the Ayers infield single. Two balls, two strikes. Ayers at first, one out in the second. No score. Jones waiting, and Murphy fires. Ayers on the move. The pitch is hit in the air towards center field. Kloese underneath it in front of the warning track again makes the catch, and racing back to first is Ayers as Kloese fired one all the way into first. A high arcing throw that was nowhere close. And there are two outs on back-to-back fly balls from the Iowa Cubs. It's up to Ben Cowles here to move Ayers around the bases. Towels 248, 5 home runs, 33 batted in. And Murphy struck out the first two today, Murray and Long. Since that point, the iCubs have put pretty good wood on it. First one to Cowles. Swinging a foul tip into the mid of Sean Murphy, the catcher, and it's 0-1. Working toward the top of the zone quite a bit here is Owen Murphy. Now the 0-1 pitch. Foul back again by Cowles, and he is behind in a big way, 0-2. Murphy's big league debut came on July 6th. And he started this year with his first ever appearances in Double-A. Five starts in Columbus, gave up 14 runs in 20 and two-thirds innings, but boy, has he been good in Triple-A in the big leagues. Ahead of Cowles trying to end the inning. The 0-2 pitch outside with a slider, ball one. Was promoted to AAA on April 8th. Went back to MLB a couple of times in July. Here's a good lead at first. He's running again. The pitch to Cowles is outside. The throw to second is off the glove of Conley at second and towards center field, but Ayers will stay put. As he has another stolen base, brought to you by J&D Restaurants McDonald's. That's number two for Ayers. And Conley just got enough of his glove on it as he leapt back from second base on the high throw to keep it near the infield and not allow Ayers to go to third. Now base hit again could get you out in front. 2-2 for Cowles with two outs in the second. No score. Murphy offers, and Cowles strikes out swinging on a high fastball. Would have been ball three, but Murphy has his third strikeout instead. And the iCubs leave a man in scoring position for a second straight inning. We head to the bottom of the second, scoreless here. Iowa Cubs and Gwinnett in Georgia on the iCubs radio network.
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1: Andrew McCutchen set to lead off for Gwinnett in the second inning. The veteran and former All-Star and MVP, 2-for-10 with 6 strikeouts since joining Gwinnett this week. No score here. The bottom of the second, Jordan Wicks back to work and the pitch. McCutchen looked at a heater upstairs, 1-0. McCutchen still trying to get that timing back, I'm sure. He started the year in the big leagues with Texas. Hit 192 there with 5 RBI and was released. He takes high again from Wicks, 2-0. And then after the point he was released, was just kind of sitting around waiting for someone to call. And had to wait until the Braves offered him this opportunity. Went to the FCL. Now the 2-0 from Wicks. And that's his strike on the inside corner, 2-1. He and Ronald Acuna were there together for a few days. Yeah, he was released by the Rangers May 28th, signed by the Braves July 2nd. Wicks lifts the right leg, the 2-1 pitch. A changeup tumbling in for a strike, and he's back to even 2-2. Went to the FCL Braves July 3rd, spent about 3 weeks there, and then joined Gwinnett. Even now is Wicks. He comes back from the left side, and McCutchen got jammed, popping it up behind home plate and into the seats. McCutchen, of course, most famous for his time with the Pirates from 2009 until 2017. Then in 18 went to San Francisco and New York. Another 2-2 from Jordan, and a changeup stayed high out over the plate. McCutchen lines it into center field for a base hit, his third hit of the week, and he is on base to start the second. Certainly not where Wicks wanted to go with that changeup, up out over the plate. And McCutchen, even at the age of 39, knows what to do with that kind of pitch, and it's a leadoff single. Leadoff man on for Aaron Shunk, the DH. Shunk, 237, 6 homers, 43 runs batted in. Wicks staring at McCutchen comes home, and the pitch is hit in the air toward right, twisting foul, and it'll make its way into the seats as Hayden Cantrell disappeared into the corner in pursuit. Now talking about McCutchen, then he went to Philadelphia for 3 years, played 1 year for Milwaukee, 3 more years in Pittsburgh, and then started this year with Texas. A one from Wicks, down and in with a curveball, and it's a ball and a strike to Shunk. Curveball at 78 miles per hour. Changeup is at 87, and the fastball 93-94 today for Wicks. Good to see a few extra miles per hour on it once again. Cuts it a short lead, stays put, and the 1-1 pitch up and away to Shunk. 2 balls and a strike. Shunk played 16 games with Colorado last year, hit 188 for the Rockies. Most of the year in AAA Albuquerque, where he had a very good year, 291, 10 home runs, just shy of 60 batted in. Favorable count as Wicks offers, and a big swing and a foul tip by Shunky into the mid of Owen Ayers makes it 2-2. Made his MLB debut, Shunk did in 2024 with Colorado. Former second-round pick out of Georgia, he is an Atlanta native, part of the reason he signed here in December. Now 2-2, Wicks fires and got in on the hands again with the fastball. Fouled back, it remains a two-ball, two-strike count. Much of Shunk's professional career has been spent in AAA. 357 games, hitting .278. Two-way player at Georgia. He was the closer and an infielder. Now the 2-2 from Wicks. Change up low, and it's ball three. It's a full count again. Wicks had one of those in the first inning and walked Sean Murphy. Leadoff single by McCutchen. Now 3-2 on Shunk. See if McCutchen runs here on the payoff pitch. He does not. And Shunk takes it high and outside. It's ball four, and there are two on with nobody out for Gwinnett here in the second. A tough start to the inning for Jordan Wicks. His second walk already, and there are two on for Luke Williams, the third baseman, batting .209, five home runs and 16 batted in. Williams, who has been in the big leagues with some regularity as well, will climb into the box. Played every position but catcher, both in the big leagues and in minor league baseball. Corners in for the I-Cubs. Williams not bunting, swings away instead, and hits a chopper foul toward third. And Wicks gets ahead 0-1. Williams has been with the Braves since he was claimed off waivers from the Dodgers in 2023. Been in the big leagues for at least two games every year since 2021. This year he's played two games and gone 0-1 with the Braves. Good speed for Williams. And the 0-1 pitch inside from Jordan. One ball and one strike. Williams, one of the all-time franchise leaders in stolen bases here in Gwinnett. Played for the Braves, Marlins, Phillies, Giants, and Dodgers. 1-1 to Williams. Ripped down the left field line. It's a fair ball. This will give Gwinnett the lead by at least one. McCutchen will score. Getting the waiver out third is Shunk. The relay throw from Miller is held onto it. It's a two-run double for Luke Williams. Gwinnett has a 2-0 lead. Still nobody out in the second. Now that was a fastball up and in. Williams turned on it, kept it fair, and Shunk could really fly, able to score easily from first. And Gwinnett in front 2-0 with a big-time pitcher on the mound. The I-Cubs once again in this series playing from behind. 17th and 18th runs batted in for Williams. Now it's Cal Conley, the nine-hitter, another switch hitter batting right-handed. And Wicks delivers. Breaking ball hammered foul by Conley as Wicks gets ahead 0-1. Conley 290, three home runs and 17 runs batted in. And the problem now is that this is the bottom of the order doing the damage against Wicks, and that means Acuna and Kim and Murphy are just around the corner after this at-bat from Conley. Wicks an inside move to second. Williams not going anywhere, retreats to the base, and again the count 0-1. Williams and this Gwinnett team lead the International League in stolen bases coming into play today. 0-1 from Jordan. Backdoor breaking ball missed outside. Two balls and no strikes. Pardon me, 1-1 now on Conley. Yeah, they have stolen 186 bases. Jacksonville with 180 is in second. Williams again creeping out toward third. Now the 1-1 to Conley, foul back again, this time on a straight fastball, and it's 1-2. Now the I-Cubs, kind of a victim of bad luck here and circumstance this week, having to play a Gwinnett team with Acuna and McCutchen and Murphy and all these guys showing up this week. The 1-2. Up and away from Wicks, Conley has worked it even. And Jordan still without an out recorded in this frame. A single, a walk, and a two-run double has Gwinnett in front 2-0. Now, this is not the normal Gwinnett roster this week. Also had to face A.J. Smith-Shaver, a rehabbing starter. The 2-2. Conley took a changeup low, and again, the count goes full after Wicks was out in front. Already a couple of walks today for Jordan, including one in this inning, leading directly to a run. Kyle's holding Williams close. The 3-2 pitch. And the nine-hitter takes high. It's ball four, and the first four batters have reached in the second inning for Gwinnett. And now you have two on for the top of the order, and you're in all kinds of trouble here. Tony Cagoule, the pitching coach, will make his way to the mound. A warm ovation again. Those have been happening all week for Ronald Acuna Jr. Now, Wicks had a strand of pair in the first. And here in the second, things have not gone well. He has shown his frustration a little bit here, firing a couple of balls over to the dugout once he was ready to get them out of play. Two on, nobody out for Ronald Acuna Jr. And you have a feeling here that he's going to let one rip at some point. And he has yet to hit a home run on this rehab assignment. He would prefer to get out of town before he does that. Acuna does not yet have an extra base hit. Wicks home. And a back foot breaking ball missed low and in. Ball one to Acuna. Grounded to short his first time up. Already Wicks closing in on 50 pitches. The runners go. Check swing and a miss by Acuna, but no throw to be had by Ayers. Count is 1-1, but a double steal. Williams takes third. Conley takes second. And now you have two in scoring position with nobody out. Again, they lead the league in stolen bases. And for Luke Williams, his 26th of the year. Conley moves pretty well. That's his sixth. And a big rip and a miss by Acuna makes it 1-2. Wicks had him out in front of the changeup. Infield is in for Iowa, trying to avoid a big inning. Already two runs on the board for Gwinnett. Wicks in front of Acuna, 1-2. The next pitch, a fastball, swing and a miss, strike three. Acuna cannot get a runner in. And now there's one out of the second. That's the first strikeout for Jordan Wicks. 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They will make a $5 donation to the American Cancer Society for every strikeout by an Iowa Cubs pitcher this year. Infield stays in for Ha-Sung Kim, who popped out to second his first time up. Wicks deals. And Kim took a changeup low and inside, ball one. A couple of roster moves yesterday for the I-Cubs. Mentioned Ty Block will start game two. He is back from paternity leave. Had a baby girl. The 1-0 pitch on the outside corner. It's even 1-1. So Block is back. Will Sanders went on the injured list. Will has probably been the I-Cubs' best starter this year. And then James Triantos, of course, called up. Kevin Alcantara option. 1-0 from Wicks. Kim drives it toward the gap in left center field. This is trouble. It is down and to the warning track. Couple of runs score. Racing for second. And in there with a two RBI double is Ha-Sung Kim. The lead doubles for Gwinnett. They're on top 4-0. That was a good pitch by Wicks, a changeup right at the bottom of the zone, and Kim just a good swing, driving it to the gap, even the speed of Greg Jones, unable to track it down. Kim doubles his RBI total on the rehab assignment. He now has four. And the I-Cubs trail Owen Murphy and Gwinnett 4-0 here in the second. It's been a marathon inning, still just one out. There is action in the bullpen as Sean Murphy steps in. Murphy walked his first time up. Keep an eye on Kim at second. First pitch, turned on and hammered foul. Wicks with a first pitch curveball, and Murphy drives it deep down the left field line again. He's done that a couple of times already. A look at second, the 0-1 from Wicks. Upstairs, a letter high fastball. They'll tie Wicks home. Good breaking ball, but off the inside corner. Murphy able to check his swing. It's a two and one count, pardon me, on Murphy, the rehabbing catcher. Already a four spot for Gwinnett here in the second. Wicks on the ropes here in inning number two. Kim at second still. And the 2-1 from Jordan, swing and a miss. A good changeup had Murphy out in front. And Murphy yesterday was going to DH when that game was rained out and we had the doubleheader today. It'll be Murphy behind the plate, they decided. Shuffled the lineup a bit. Now the 2-2 from Wicks is lifted into very shallow center field. Greg Jones charging, makes the catch. Kim well off of second, but will scramble back. It was about halfway to third. Thinking that ball might get down, he realized it would not at the last moment and still able to scramble back with two outs. Four nothing the score. That'll be all for Jordan Wicks, who has gone just south of 60 pitches here, get through an inning in two-thirds. Before Carlos Santana comes to the plate, Marty Peavy will take the baseball from Jordan Wicks. And the I-Cubs are in the bullpen very early in game one of this doubleheader. Gwinnett has four runs on the board in this inning on a couple of doubles and a couple of walks. This is a Plumbers and Steamfitters pitching change. 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We'll take a break. The iCubs trail 4-0. More from Gwinnett Field when we come back on the iCubs Radio Network.
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1: Jake Woodford takes over out of the Iowa bullpen, bottom of the second. They trail Gwinnett 4-0, a runner at second base, and two outs. Carlos Santana, the eighth batter of the inning, singled his first time up. Now he bats left-handed. Woodford deals, and a fastball misses in at 89. This has been challenged by Owen Ayers. I-Cubs only have one left, so remember they lost one in the first batter of the game today, and this one is a victorious challenge for Ayers. It's a strike, and they keep one with the count 0-1. Woodford has pitched once for the I-Cubs since signing or agreeing to a assignment to AAA. The 0-1 pitch rolled foul, and it's 0-2 on Santana. He had also pitched five times this year for AAA Nashville with the Brewers. He has pitched for both the Brewers and the Cubs in the major leagues already. 16 games in Milwaukee, just one with the Cubs. Combined ERA of 7.46 up there. Ahead 0-2. Woodford looks at Kim at second in the pitch. Up and into Santana with a heater at 92 miles per hour. It's a ball and two strikes. Woodford last year spent some time with the Iowa Cubs. 1-2 pitch, down and in, and it's even. A much more extensive run with Iowa than he had with the Big League Cubs this year. Four starts last season, 21 and two-thirds innings, 20 strikeouts and three walks. Two's across the board, the pitch. Santana rips it through the right side of base hit. Kim around third. He will score without a throw. And it's a five spot for Gwinnett in the second. They'll send all nine hitters to the plate as Carlos Santana with his second hit already today drives in his sixth run. And that is the final run. I will close the book on Jordan Wicks. Five runs on four hits. In an inning and two-thirds, he walked three and struck out one. He's on the hook for his eighth loss of the year without a win. Well, the only guy who has yet to come to the plate this inning, Patrick Kloese, grounded to third his first time up. 5-0 Stripers. Santana running, first pitch low, throw to second by Ayers, right on the money, but the call is saved. And Carlos Santana steals a base. Now we've seen Rowdy Tellez and Carlos Santana each steal a base now in the last two games. That's number one for Santana. He's into scoring position. And Kloese has the count 1-0. Now, the iCubs just have not held base runners well at all this year. Not at any point. 1-0 pitch. Rolled foul by Kloese, and it's even a ball and a strike. And Gwinnett leads the league in stolen bases. And when they have guys like Tellez and Santana running, a combined nearly 500 pounds, that's a problem. Ball and a strike from Woodford. Set belt high. And again, Kloese fouls one down off of his foot. He'll skip out of the box, favoring that right leg a little bit with the count 1-2. Four hits in the inning. They've been boosted by a couple of walks. And have a 5-0 lead. All five runs here in the bottom of the second. Woodford deals again. Kloese on the ground at first. Scooped up on the run nicely by Jonathan Long, the first baseman. He'll turn right and head to the base. Three unassisted to end the inning. But the damage done. Five runs on four hits. No errors and a man left. We played two. And Gwinnett in control in a seven-inning game. 5-0.
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1: The iCubs down big in a short game against a very good pitcher. It's 5-0 Gwinnett. Hayden Cantrell to the plate for the first time out of the nine hole, hitting 169, two home runs, and seven RBI. In at third is Luke Williams. And a pitch clock violation charged to Cantrell, so the count is going to begin 0-1. Not ideal, as Cantrell, a switch hitter, bats left-handed. Murphy fires out of the windup with a curveball and missed upstairs, and it's 1-1. And the crowd still working its way in. I think it'll be much bigger for the nightcap tonight at 6:05 Eastern. 1-1 for Murphy. Cantrell takes up and away, ball two. And this Gwinnett offense has been a problem for the I-Cubs all week. The 2-1 pitch on the inside corner, a changeup, evens the count 2-2. And again, it is bad luck that you ended up here the 1 week they have Acuna, Murphy, Kim, McCutchen, who were all not here a couple of weeks ago. Now 2-2 for Murphy. And Cantrell took it down low and has worked it full. And if not for the pitch clock violation on Cantrell, you're looking at a 3-1 count here. Instead, a payoff pitch. On the way and sky down the right field line, not deep, and it will hook foul as Acuna gave it a look. Lands up on the concourse behind right field. Still 3-2.

0: Murphy throwing another payoff pitch, his 38th offering of the day. Curveball struck out Cantrell, and there's one out in the third. Curveball right at the top of the zone. In fact, it was high. Would have been ball four. Instead, Murphy has his fourth strikeout, and one time through the order, he's allowed two hits. Stranded a couple in scoring position. B.J. Murray comes to the plate, struck out looking in the first. He lost the challenge on strike three. First pitch in at bat number two is biting over the outside corner. Again, a called strike one. And the trade deadline approaching. It's basically a week from Monday. Murphy's 0-1 is ripped down the right field line. Foul by BJ. It's 0-2. Not basically a week from Monday. It is a week from Monday. And with all of the teams that are still kind of, maybe sort of in the mix for the playoffs, might be a lot of deals on that final Monday. 0-2 to BJ. Inside for Murphy. BJ moved out of the way. It's 1-2. A lot of teams probably going to see how the next five or six games go. And you might have a bunch of trades in the hours before the deadline. 1-2 the count. Murphy, a high leg kick in the pitch. Murray hits it on the ground towards second. Deep in the hole, Conley shuffles left, makes the play nicely, and there are two down. DJ Murray hit it hard, but on the ground toward the second baseman. Two are out for Jonathan Long, a strikeout victim on three pitches in the first. All three pitches were fastballs. You look at a team like the Tigers, many thought Tarek Skubal, who is the biggest name involved at the deadline, would be moved. As Murphy throws a breaking ball high and tight to Long, who ducked out of the way of ball one. But now they have been playing good baseball, and so they feel like they're alive in the Central, but with Skubal a free agent, do you think you have a chance to win the World Series or not? That's kind of the question. 1-0 for Long. Another curveball missed up and in, and it's two balls and no strikes. You look at Detroit. They are in fourth place in the Central, but only 5.5 games out. Four back of the wild card. The 2-0. Awkward check swing and a miss by Long on a slider. Makes it 2-1, 89 miles per hour. And it would have been ball three, but he couldn't lay off. Now the 2-1 from Owen Murphy. Long swings and misses, and it's even. The other thing is, even if you don't win the World Series, but if you have a legitimate chance to make the playoffs and you trade your best pitcher, what message does that send to your fans? Do you lose some good grace there? Two's across the board, and the pitch to Long. Low and outside, he has worked it full, down 5-0 with two outs and nobody on in the third. And the Cubs, do you feel like you can catch the Brewers? Are you willing to go all in a wild card spot where your playoffs could be done after two games? Payoff pitch to Long, popped up into shallow center field. Clohessy is underneath it, coming into his left, loses his hat, makes the catch, and the I-Cubs go down in 1-2-3 fashion after the five spot from Gwinnett in their half of inning number two. We go to the bottom of the third, all Gwinnett today, 5-0 Stripers on the I-Cubs radio network.
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0: Andrew McCutchen led off the second inning with a base hit. It led to a 5-run frame. He leads off the third now. 5-0 Gwinnett. Jake Woodford out of the stretch delivers strike one on the outside corner at 93 miles per hour. And it's 0-1. Woodford coming back. And he bounced one in short of home plate. Spiking a sinker in the dirt, an easy take that time for Andrew McCutchen. And everything you hear about Andrew McCutchen over the years, a great teammate, good with the fans, a good guy to be the face of your organization, as he was for so many years in Pittsburgh. The 1-1 bites over the outside corner, and it's called a strike, although McCutchen will challenge on the cutter from Woodford. But it was a strike, so Gwinnett is down to just one challenge remaining. Woodford will throw a little bit of everything. Cutter, sinker, sweeper, splitter, slider, curveball, the old four-seam. 1-2 to McCutchen. Swing and a miss, strike three. Able to get him on the sweeper toward the outside corner. First out in the third, and Woodford has his first strikeout. Just the second of the day for Iowa Cubs pitching. McCutchen strikes out for the seventh time at 12 at-bats. One out for Aaron Shunk, who worked a walk off of Jordan Wicks back in the second. Everybody came to the plate that inning for Gwinnett. Woodford fires, and a ball bounced to short. Big hops for Owen Miller. He'll take care of that easily, and there are two down. Brings Luke Williams to the plate. His hit, maybe the biggest one of the day so far, a two-run double last inning. That started the scoring. You'll see Woodford on the mound do what so many pitchers who throw a splitter or a forkball or a knuckleball, for example, do, and that is start with the splitter grip. We'll tell you why after this pitch to Williams. And it is in for a strike called 0-1. And you do that because of all of your pitches, the one, if you don't have it gripped already and you need to grip it, that requires the most, you know, intense hand movement is that one. One strike pitch from Woodford. Another called strike on the outside corner, and it's 0-2. Because you have to wedge that ball in between your fingers, it can be fairly obvious to a hitter. If you start with a four-seam grip and then have to jam the ball in between your fingers, a hitter can see that. And you go, oh, he's probably throwing the splitter. 0-2. Sweeper outside, and Williams laid off. 5-0 Gwinnett, two outs, nobody on in the third. Game one of a doubleheader scheduled for 7 this afternoon. Now, if you start with a splitter grip and you have to take it out and go with a regular grip of a breaking ball or a fastball, you can do that pretty easily. 1-2 from Woodford, and oh, just inside. He narrowly missed with the splitter. And, of course, if you throw the splitter and you start on the splitter grip, then you don't have to do anything. That waving over the shoulder of Williams. Here's a 2-2 pitch. Breaking ball hit on the ground left side. Backhanded in the hole by Miller. And the ball rolled up his arm and landed at his feet. In shallow left field, an infield hit for Luke Williams. It's a two-out base runner for Gwinnett. Once it got past the third baseman, B.J. Murray, with Williams' speed, that was going to be a tough chance. And Miller got there on a knee, and it rolled up his body and bounced away from him. And now Cal Conley to the plate. Conley worked a walk and came around to score last inning. He is the nine hitter in front of Acuna. Williams a big lead at first. Woodford checks on him and comes home. Williams takes off. A breaking ball misses low. Ayers throw is high, and Luke Williams has his second stolen base of the game. Again, the I-Cubs have been unable to do anything to slow that down. They are 4-for-4 today. And Williams has his 27th of the year. Keep an eye on him. He stole third earlier in the game. 1-0 on Conley, product of Texas Tech. Woodford home to him, and the left-handed hitter looks at a strike call. It's now 1-1. Ball and a strike. Tapped on the ground at first. Not hard hit, right at Jonathan Long, who will take it himself. Three unassisted. And bring an end to a scoreless inning. No runs on a hit. The two-out single by Williams. He is stranded. And we go to the fourth with Gwinnett in front, 5-0 in game one of a doubleheader on the iCubs radio network.
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0: Voices by Darrell's has one of the two hits off of Owen Murphy today for the Iowa Cubs. He leads off in the fourth, Iowa trailing 5-0. Ballesteros doubled in the first. Left-handed hitter playing for the first time since early on this week. The pitch to him is cut on and missed, and Murphy gets on top 0-1 with a fastball. And some big news from around baseball the last few days. Haven't played a full game in a while, but Shohei Ohtani is not going to pitch for the foreseeable future. Murphy home with the 0-1 and outside to Ballesteros. And so a lot of the questions around that as it pertains to the Cubs are related to what that does for Pete Crow Armstrong's MVP hopes. Ball and a strike, and the breaking ball high for Murphy, 2-1. Now that Ohtani is not a dominant pitcher and position player, does PCA have increased odds if he keeps playing as well as he has of late? The 2-1 pitch for Murphy, and that's a changeup to the outside corner to even it 2-2 on Valley. Leadoff hitter in the fourth. Again, this one's scheduled for 7, so this is really like the fifth inning of a normal game. It's late in a hurry. 3-1 to Ballesteros. Swing and a miss. And he is, in fact, down on strikes. That was a 3-2 pitch, rather. And Ballesteros goes down swinging. Fifth strikeout for Owen Murphy. And with one out, Owen Miller will be the batter. He flied to left his first time up. Of course, the Dodgers, as we talk about the trade deadline, sort of loom large over everything. First pitch to Miller, and the cleanup hitter smacks it foul in the air out of the ballpark toward right. coaching, if you're in the National League and you make big trades, essentially you have to make sure that what you're giving up is worth it, and it makes you a team that you believe can beat L.A. One strike pitch, swing and a miss by Miller, and it's 0-2. Of course, if you're a team like Milwaukee or Atlanta, and obviously the Cubs in that conversation, you're hoping that you end up opposite the bracket from LA and that one of those other teams does the dirty work for you and beats the Dodgers before the NLCS. 0-2 to Miller. Line foul, just got a piece of the slider to stay alive. And that's kind of the situation everybody is facing right now. In the American League, they are still ever present, but you wouldn't see them until the World Series. The 0-2. That's a breaking ball high, one ball and two strikes. And sort of the question is, do the Cubs go in for one of those quote-unquote big fish, or do they make some smaller moves like last year that round out the roster? I know fans hope for the former. 1-2 pitch outside to Miller, and it's even. A fan always wants a big name. Moral of the story, I think, if you give up prospects but win a World Series, that's a trade anybody will take, even if it hurts you in future years. Now a 2-2 to Owen Miller, and he grounds it toward third and foul down the left field line. I think any fan would choose that in the moment. Give me a World Series, and if the team is down for a handful of years, oh well. Good battle here, Murphy and Miller. Another break-even pitch. Miller yanks it foul down the left field line. Well struck, but way out in front. Nearly caromed off of the Merry Christmas in giant letters stacked up down the left field line. They are doing a Christmas in July promotion for Game 2 tonight. They did one of those in Memphis on Sunday. 2-2 to Owen Miller again. Miller goes up to get one and lifts it in the air toward deep right. Acuna going back, still going back at the wall. He made the catch. He snow-coned it, crashing into the right field wall and held on. Acuna had to do a double check to make sure the ball was actually in his glove. But he takes away extra bases from Owen Miller on a ball that kept on carrying to right. And Acuna lunging into the wall with his outstretched left arm. He is able to make a very nice play for the second out in the fourth. Off the bat, I wasn't sure that was really a threat at all to get over his head. In the end, it did. And now with two outs, Owen Ayers rolls one foul over on the first base side for strike one. Ayers with one of the two hits for the I-Cubs, an infield hit to lead off the second. And that's now eight in a row retired by Owen Murphy with some help from Ronald Acuna. And a one-strike pitch. Ayers took it down low. What you would hate to do as a team is go all in, trade away a lot of your future pieces for a rental, and then lose in the wild card after two or three games. Ball and a strike now. Ayers on the ground, softly hit first base side again, and it's 1-2. Carlos Santana picked up the rolling ball and pretended to fire it right at Moises Ballesteros, who was barking at him from farther down in the dugout. Santana then tossed it up into the crowd. 1-2, the count on Ayers. The next pitch from Murphy is rolled foul again, this one toward the I-Cubs dugout. Nick Lovello picks it up. First base coach floats it into the crowd a couple of rows up. Ballesteros and Santana still barking at one another in a lighthearted way. 5-0 Gwinnett leads. The 1-2 pitch ripped on a line into right field, a base hit. A couple of knocks for Owen Ayers again today. Kid just swings it. He's a good baseball player. Kind of came from nowhere and burst out of the prospect scene as far as the Cubs are concerned. Started the year at High A South Bend, now finds himself one step shy of the big leagues and airs the number three prospect in the Cubs farm system. Pretty significant leap for Owen Ayers. A visit to the mound by Gwinnett pitching coach Lance Carter before Chaz McCormick comes to the plate. Again, this has been a pretty smooth outing for Owen Murphy. 66 pitches. That hit from Ayers, only the third he has allowed today. Gwinnett has six. Again, most of those concentrated in one inning. Cal Conley up the middle at second. The right side of the infield wide open. McCormick waggles the bat and the pitch. It's up high, 1-0. Sort of the unique thing, just to wrap up the trade deadline, is that last year the deadline came on a day in which the iCubs had a home game. So everyone was still busy going through their regular routine. 1-0 to Chaz, eyed outside, ball two. The only trade that impacted the iCubs directly came days prior. Christian Franklin traded to the Nationals for Mike Soroka. But this year, the deadline comes on an off day in Indianapolis for the iCubs. Murphy from the belt throws to first. Ayers dives back. Owen stole a base earlier. And so you can imagine a world in which a lot of guys will just be huddled around watching the countdown until the deadline, and if their phone doesn't go off, kind of breathe a sigh of relief, maybe even a bit disappointed. I don't know. 2-0 to McCormick is low and outside. Murphy missed with a slider, and it's three balls and no strikes. This one home, and again, it's a strike this time. Boy, McCormick started walking to first. He thought that was ball four, and it was. He decided not to challenge, but that was at least an inch, if not more, outside. And that's a pretty big distance compared to most challenges. Now Murphy, another chance, 3-1, throws to first, and Ayers back once again. I think names like Triantos and Ballesteros and Shaw and Ramirez, Murray, Long, Wiggins, all of those names, Ayers, have been mentioned as possible pieces. 3-1 pitch up high to McCormick, and this time it is ball four. The iCubs trying to put something together with two outs here. That's a Fidium business based on balls. 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That'll be all for Owen Murphy. His first start in AAA since the 1st of July comes to an end after having 3 2/3 scoreless innings under his belt. He is responsible for the two men on base as manager Kanakoa Teixeira takes the baseball and points to the bullpen. And we'll see a new pitcher for Gwinnett. They lead 5-0. The iCubs have two on with two outs for Greg Jones when we come back on the iCubs Radio Network.
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2: The new pitcher is lefty Hayden Harris for Gwinnett Stripers. Two on, two outs for the Iowa Cubs, who trail 5-0 in the top of the fourth inning in game one of today's doubleheader. Harris pitched against the I-Cubs on the 21st. He went an inning and a third and struck out all four batters he faced. In the two outings prior to his latest two, before the All-Star break, he had allowed six runs in an inning and a third. So one of their best relievers here takes on a big situation, trying to give Owen Murphy some help. And Greg Jones, the switch hitter, bats right-handed as the first pitch from Hayden Harris. The lefty is off the outside corner, ball one. This will be challenged, though, by Sean Murphy. One challenge left for each team. Murphy puts it on the line and wins his pitcher's strike, and it's 0-1. Greg Jones with a big smile on his face. He and Murphy having a conversation prior to that pitch, being ruled eventually a strike. So it's 0-1, and Harris comes back and delivers another strike. Fastball at 92, and now Jones behind quickly, 0-2. This year, Hayden Harris 6-3 with an ERA of 5 in 33 AAA games, 50 strikeouts in 36 innings. 0-2 pitch to Jones. And Greg swings and misses. He is down on strikes. Three pitches is all it takes Hayden Harris to end the inning. So Owen Murphy, 3 2/3 scoreless today. Three hits and five strikeouts. He walked one against the Iowa Cubs. Hayden Harris has struck out all five batters he's faced in the series. We played 3.5 in Gwinnett, and the Stripers have the lead 5-0 on the I-Cubs.
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2: Ronald Acuna leads off in the Gwinnett half of the fourth. They lead 5-0. Jake Woodford deals, and a sweeper just missed outside for ball one. Acuna today 0-2, a ground out and a strikeout. Woodford always out of the stretch, holds the glove about his right hip, and delivers a strike at the bottom of the zone. Acuna didn't like it, but it's 1-1, and he will not challenge. Right at the bottom of the zone, Woodford comes back, and this ball floated in the air, shallow left field. Coming in on it, Chaz McCormick, he can't get there. Shortstop Owen Miller was going out as well. Neither could get to that blooper from Acuna. And a little Texas League base hit for Acuna after Woodford threw a splitter in on his hands.

0: And the leadoff man on base again. And now Ha-Sung Kim, 1-for-2 with a 2-RBI double to left center off of Jordan Wicks. Woodford home and over with a strike, 0-1. Initially, when Acuna got here, we were told that he was told to be very cautious with the hamstring. That's the reason he's on the injured list for a second time this year. That he wasn't going to be stealing bases, and then he did steal a base. The 0-1 pitch inside. He almost hit Kim, and it's even a ball on a strike as Kim jumped in, twisted out of the way. Right side of the infield wide open for Kim. Cunha short lead. Woodford holding. Now the 1-1. A slider bounced to short, should be two. Miller to second for one, and on to first. A low throw dug out of there by Jonathan Long, and it's a 6-4-3 double play. All Iowa Cubs double plays are brought to you by Roto-Rooter. You know that Roto-Rooter can unclog a drain, but did you know they could also take care of water restoration, mold testing and removal, and both commercial and residential plumbing? Next time you need to get out of a jam, call on Roto-Rooter Des Moines and make all your troubles go down the drain. Two outs for the price of one, and Sean Murphy, the batter, with two down and the bases clear, and they are pointing out toward left field. Something must have gone wrong, and they had to halt play for a moment. On that ground ball to short, Acuna just started walking across the infield. As Murphy checks his swing, and the ball gets away from Owen Ayers, it's 1-0. He was the runner at first, and as soon as that ball was gloved by the shortstop Miller, Acuna just turned left and started jogging behind the mound back to the dugout. You're not risking an injury trying to break up a double play or even the possibility if you're Ronald Acuna. 1-0 to Murphy, check swing and a sweeper, and Woodford falls behind, two balls and no strike. We have had a four-man umpiring crew all week. That changed today. One of the umpires called up to the big leagues. It happens for them, too. 1-1 to Murphy is jammed foul off of his foot and over into the third base foul territory. Picked up barehanded by B.J. Murray, who will flip it to the Gwinnett manager to his right. And the count 1-2 with Woodford in front of Murphy trying to put a second straight zero on the board. It's 5-0 Gwinnett. They have outhit the I-Cubs 7-3. And with the count 1-2, here comes Woodford. Line to center. Coming in on it is Greg Jones, and he will run it down. A nice, easy jog to get that one from Greg Jones, the speedy center fielder. And the inning is over, in part thanks to a double play. Woodford faces the minimum, and for the first time, Gwinnett doesn't strand a base runner in an inning. We're through four, 5-0 Stripers on the iCubs Radio Network.
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0: Back to the bullpen for the Gwinnett Stripers. They make a Plumbers and Steepfitters pitching change with a 5-0 lead. As we move to the fifth inning, it's right-hander Lucas Braun who takes over for Hayden Harris, who struck out the only batter he faced. And Braun will get 8-9-1. Cowles, Cantrell, and then Murray at the top. The iCubs trying to put something together today. Just three hits in this one, and they've only walked one time. So talking about four base runners. Cowles struck out in the first time around the order, back in the second. Braun now asks for Sean Murphy, the catcher, come out there. He said, I can't hear you in the earpiece. So Murphy coming out there, and they'll check on the pitch count. Braun, a guy who has both started and now come out of the bullpen. Eight starts this year in Gwinnett. He has not pitched out of the pen so far. 3-2 with a 4.15 ERA, 34 2/3 innings with 24 strikeouts and 13 walks. And Sean Murphy went out to chat with him, and now back behind the plate. And Braun nods as he hears the call this time. He'll work out of the stretch, left foot in front of the right, the pitch. And Cowles took it inside at 92 miles per hour for ball one. Lucas Braun, the number 8 Braves prospect. So we saw their number 5 prospect in Murphy starting the game. 1-0 to Cowles, and he drills it in the air to deep left field, sending McCutchen back to the track, to the wall, and it's off the top of the wall, back into shallow center field, a double for Ben Cowles, and a good way to start the fifth for the Iowa Cubs. Cowles missed a home run by about a foot. 101 off the bat, he hit it 378 feet off the very top of the left field wall. And good stuff from Ben Cowles. His 16th double of the year. And good speed in scoring position for Hayden Cantrell, the number 9 hitter. That was a cutter that kind of leaked out over the plate from Braun. And now trying to find a way to get your first run on the board and see if that opens things up a little bit. Couple of looks at second. Here comes Braun, and he misses up and off the outside corner with ball one. The other thing around baseball that is sort of newsworthy here of late, when you talk about contenders, the Yankees finally have some of their preferred rotation pieces together and healthy. 1-0, down and in for ball two. Of course, they are without Aaron Judge, but Garrett Cole and Max Fried are together and healthy for the first time. Supposed to be the 1A and 1B in that rotation. 2-0 for Cantrell. Braun is ready and delivers. And Cantrell yanks it foul down the right field line onto the concourse. And the count is 2-1. I think that ball went into the women's bathroom down the right field line on a bounce. A couple of guys standing outside there like, boy, I wish I could go get that, but I'm not willing to risk it. 2-1 pitch. Popped up, third base side and playable. In fair territory for Williams, battling the sun. He makes a one-handed catch, and Cantrell is out for the first out here in the iCubs fifth. Can't get the runner to third here, so Kyle still at second for B.J. Murray, who again has that 31-game on-base streak on the line, 0-for-2 so far today. He has struck out and grounded a second. Braun out of Cal State Northridge, sixth-round pick of the Braves in 2023. Cowles led off with a double. The pitch to Murray. Golfed foul straight back into the net. 9 appearances into Columbus to start the year for Braun. A 3.20 ERA, struck out 1 per inning. He's been back and forth between AA and AAA 3 times this year already. A deep breath, now the 0-1. Check swing and a foul by Murray. Straight back into the net. He's behind 0-2 again. Last year, 24 games for AA Columbus. Had an ERA a shade under 4. And made 3 appearances for Gwinnett last year. Ahead of Murray, 0-2. The leadoff hitter for the iCubs takes a changeup down low for ball one. Braun, a guy that in an era in which so many pitchers battle injury, and are unavailable. He has worked the fourth most combined innings in minor league baseball between 2024 and 2025. 293. 1-2 to BJ, inside and low, and Murray stumbles over the plate. Two balls and two strikes. That is a big chunk of innings, almost 150 per year early on in his career. The best ability is availability, they say. Braun has always been that. 2-2 to BJ, and he fouled off a changeup right at home plate. It actually bounced up and hit him in the shoulder. And so he will continue to battle here with the count 2-2. And Cowles led off with a double. The I-Cubs down by five, but trying to get something here on the board. Again, Braun to Murray. And BJ slaps it in the air to shallow left field. McCutchen coming in near foul ground, slides, and he came up empty, but the ball dropped foul. It was very close to the line in left field. McCutchen went sliding feet first toward the line, couldn't quite make the play. The ball dropped right in front of him, and the call was foul by the third base umpire. Oh, that's a fair ball. Boy, did they miss that call. That ball was fair by a foot and should have been a double for B.J. Murray. Oh, no. The umpire at third completely missed it. Caleb Martin looking down the line. And I don't think the I-Cubs realize how egregious that ball was. That was fair by a foot at least. And instead, Murray still at the plate. That would have scored a run. Two balls, two strikes still on BJ. And the pitch. Golfed foul over to the left side. And it stays 2-2. Boy, that one hurts if you don't end up with a hit here. Cowles at second, one out. 5-0 Gwinnett. Murray will call timeout and step out of the box. Would have been the fourth hit for Iowa. Instead, 2-2 on the way, and Murray drives it in the air to deep left center field. Kloese is back on it. On the track, he makes the catch. Cowles tags from second and moves to third, but there are two down. And so the hitting streak of B.J. Murray, or the on-base streak, rather, may come to an end today if he doesn't get another at-bat, even though that should have been a double for him on a ball that was called foul. Cowles at third, two down for Johnny Long. 0-2, a strikeout and a flyout. From the belt, Braun a high leg kick in the pitch, and it drops low and outside to Long, ball one.

0: 1-0 home. Swinging a miss. Johnny Long with a mighty cut. Came up empty on the sinker, darting down and away from his bat. That'll even things up 1-1. Ballesteros on deck. But there are two outs. 1-1 pitch. Long took it up high. Breaking ball from Braun makes it 2-1. Cowles led off the inning with a double. Feel like the I-Cubs need at least one here. As Braun unwinds and misses high and tight again to Long. Three balls and a strike. Second baseman Conley shaded to his right, up the middle behind second. Three balls and one strike. Braun fires. Long takes it. It's low and outside, ball four. Long draws a two-out walk, and the I-Cubs have a couple of men on base with two outs for a second straight inning. That walk brought to you by Fidium Business. 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Ballesteros with two on and two outs. Doubled in the first. First pitch here on the outside corner for a called strike. Ballesteros tried to challenge. The umpire didn't award it to him at first, and now they will give it to him. And we'll get another look at that first pitch from Braun. And, yeah, it was way upstairs. That was a pretty egregious miss from the home plate umpire, Josiah Shepherd. We're talking 3 or 4 inches high. And this is an inning already in which the I-Cubs had what would have been a double taken away when a fair ball was called foul. Runners at the corner still. The 1-0 to Ballesteros is outside. Two balls and no strikes. And so you could very easily right now have a 5-1 game with two on and one out for Ballesteros. Instead, it's still 5-0, two on and two outs. Braun leans back after getting the sign and comes home with the 2-0. And Ballesteros took a changeup down below the knees, ball three. And Braun having trouble finding the zone all of a sudden. The I-Cubs try to put a rally together as they did on Wednesday after trailing. It's a 3-0 pitch. And it's popped up by Ballesteros. He had the green light, and he popped it up to second. Caught by Conley, and the I-Cubs get nothing in the inning. He had a middle fastball, 3-0, and popped it up to second. No runs, one hit, no errors, and two men left on base. After 4.5 innings, Gwinnett has a 5-0 lead on the I-Cubs radio network.
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0: Ethan Roberts takes over on the mound for the Iowa Cubs. For the bottom of the fifth, it's 5-0 Gwinnett. This is a rehab appearance again for Ethan. Carlos Santana is 2-for-2 with an RBI and swings over the top of the first pitch. An 86-mile-an-hour sweeper, that's the go-to pitch for Roberts. Roberts with the goggles on, sets up high and delivers the 0-1, and Santana skies it to center. Greg Jones drifting it again and hauls it in on the run for the first out. Santana retired for the first time today, and one down for Patrick Closey. Closey 0-for-2 today. Ayers wants the first pitch up high, and Roberts instead threw a sweeper on the back door for strike one. About belt high. Since getting to AAA for Closey, he has been on base in every game, an 8-game hit streak to start his AAA career. 0-1 pitch, shot foul to the backstop, and Roberts on top of him quickly 0-2. A chance that that stretch comes to an end right here if Roberts can get him out. Not sure he'll bat again in this one. Roberts ready with the 0-2. And it's yanked foul toward the backstop and over on the first base side just a bit. It remains no balls and two strikes. Infield a little bit shifted to the right side. Murray well off the line at third. He has the most pronounced shift, the 0-2. And Roberts with a cutter throws Closey to strike him out looking. And there are two gone in the inning. For Andrew McCutchen, 1-for-2 with a single.
1: Left fielder, Andrew McCutchen.
0: McCutchen bounced a single up the middle his first time up, then struck out in the second. And now Roberts flexes his glove around the baseball and comes home. McCutchen swings, hits a chopper to second, right at Ben Cowles, who backs up on it to get a kinder hop and throws to first to end the inning. 1-2-3 work for Ethan Roberts once again. And we'll head to the sixth in game one of the doubleheader. Gwinnett on top, 5-0.
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0: About to start the sixth inning with the iCubs trailing here in Gwinnett 5-0. The iCubs have had two very good chances to score in the last two innings, but have come up empty each time. They stranded a pair in the fourth, also did the same in the fifth. And Owen Miller now leading off the sixth against Lucas Braun. Braun threw a middle-middle fastball to Ballesteros on a 3-0 pitch with two on last inning and got away with it as Ballesteros popped out. Brought home with his first pitch this inning, and it curls all the way to the upper part of the inside corner for strike one. Miller today 0 for 2. A fly out to each corner outfielder. The second one took Acuna to the right field wall. This pitch yanked on the ground along the chalk and foul right in front of the base. As Miller again had thoughts of extra bases, instead is behind 0-2. He'll call a timeout here right before digging in. And this series has some unique relationships to it. As Braun lifts the leg high and fires, and Miller shoots it foul to the right side. First ever meeting between these two ball clubs. However, Iowa Cubs longtime president and general manager Sam Burnaby has been here this weekend. His son Nick is the assistant general manager for Gwinnett. 0-2 again to Miller, and he took it up high for ball one. And we saw too much of Nick on the field on Tuesday in the series opener when half of the lights went out in the sixth inning. He was the one down on the field on his phone trying to figure out what caused it. 1-2 pitch. And it's low and off the inside corner. A close one, but Miller takes 2-2. And if you talk to Nick and you close your eyes, his voice sounds just like Sam. But Sam here all weekend. Haven't seen him yet today. Got to keep those VIPs secured. 2-2 pitch from Braun. Miller again, a foul ball, stays alive as he sends it up into the seats behind home plate. Yeah, it's not often you see someone whose bobblehead you have at the ballpark. Sam Burnaby bobblehead giveaway last homestand for the I-Cubs. 2-2 again, and Miller chops it to third. Routine hop for Williams. Bang, bang play, but he's out by half a step, and there's one gone to open the sixth. A nice setting around the ballpark here in Gwinnett. It is kind of tucked away in the center of a group of apartment complexes, which, you know, I haven't seen the brochure or the website, but they look pretty nice. There is a large pool out in right center field, not part of the ballpark, but part of the apartments out there. First pitch to Owen Ayers in for strike one from Braun. One out, nobody on, top six. 5-0 Gwinnett leads. All five runs came in the second off of starter Jordan Wicks. That pool is up above the hill and looking down at the field. Not a bad view. The 0-1 pitch in for another strikeout. Ayers, and it's 0-2. It's also one of those pools that is like filled to the brim, and then on one side it drops off and the pool just kind of runs over it. Pretty busy out there today. Again, a nice view from those apartments and especially from the pool. Up above the walkway around the ballpark. The 0-2 pitch to Ayers bounced in for ball one. You have a different apartment complex out in left field. There's a restaurant out there, a nice patio overlooking the left field foul pole. The restaurant out in left center. Got the bullpens in the outfield. The I-Cubs is in the right field corner just inside of the foul pole. Gwinnett's in the left center field gap. And Braun a deep breath with a 1-2 pitch. Popped up foul. Ayers stays alive. The sign on top of the apartments in left. They are apparently called the Field House Luxury Flats. Anything luxury. Sounds pretty good. 1-2. Ayers drives it high in the air to right center field. Acuna is on the run, going back into the gap. Cloese there as well, and the center fielder snatches it out of the air. Both feet on the warning track for the second out of the inning. The I-Cubs with so many near misses today. And another one there from Owen Ayers, who gave it a pretty good ride into the jet stream. 340 feet for the second out of the inning. And with two down, Chaz McCormick will be the batter. And also, the nice touch on that, the field house, the eye is a baseball bat, upside down. Nicely done. 0-4-1 with a walk, McCormick. And Chaz looks at the first pitch, down and in for ball one. 5-0 Gwinnett. The I-Cubs have been out-hit in this game by a margin of 7-4. Again, all of the runs, though, for Gwinnett scored in one inning, the second. Braun fires. McCormick, a massive swing and a miss on a changeup, evens the count 1-1. You're going to have somebody reach base in order for B.J. Murray to come to the plate again and have another opportunity to extend his on-base streak to 32. Braun deals, line drive sinking toward third. Williams snatches it just before it hit the ground. Shows his glove to the umpire, who agrees that it's a 1-2-3 inning for Lucas Braun. A couple of hard-hit baseballs, nothing to show for it for the I-Cubs. And we head to the bottom of the sixth with Gwinnett in front in a 7-inning game, 5-0.
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0: Ethan Roberts stays on the mound for the bottom half of inning number six after a 1-2-3 fifth inning for Ethan. He's been on the injured list for a little bit of time now with some arm soreness. He deals to Aaron Shunk and missed up and in ball one. Forearm inflammation on the 15-day IL since June 29th. Career high amount of time in the big leagues already this year for Ethan, who delivers out of the stretch and spins a sweeper outside to Shunk. And he's behind 2-0. This is the bottom third of the Gwinnett lineup, trying to add to what is currently a 5-0 lead with just one more inning to play. Roberts in the big leagues, 23 appearances this year. He had had 40 in 3 years combined prior to the season. Now behind Shunk, 3-0. First time Ethan has stretched it out to a second inning here since rejoining the I-Cubs. This is his third rehab appearance. And the 3-0 pitch to Shunk, a sweeper that Shunk ducked out of the way of, but it was a strike. He had given up on that one early. It caught the very top of the zone. And Roberts trying to get it full now with a 3-1 pitch. Swing and a miss, threw a fastball at the letters. And now 3-2. From 3-0 to 3-2. Roberts is ready with the sign from Ayers and the pitch. Popped up high in the air, right side, and Long gives it a look. But this is well foul, about halfway up the seats. Game two of this doubleheader is coming your way no earlier than 5:05 Central. you have to have at least a half hour between games. So if we end around 4:15, again, we will not start prior to 5:05. They are on TV here locally for that second game. Payoff pitch again, and a sweeper foul back off of the home plate umpire. Now that actually caught Owen Ayers in the mask, and he will walk it off, rubbing at his jaw with the count full. It'll be Ty Block, the lefty for the I-Cubs, pitching for the first time in 2 weeks since before the All-Star break. Ty Block and his wife welcoming a baby girl, so he's back from the temporary inactive list, a.k.a. paternity leave. 3-2 now, and it's fouled back into the net, and that was well-timed, right? You get the paternity leave right after the All-Star break, and you get a little bit more time at home. And meanwhile, it'll be a Triple-A debut for Gwinnett with Cedric de Grand Prix. Payoff pitch, popped up, back behind home plate, and that'll get out of play foul. So really good at bat here from Shunk to lead off Robert's second inning, and that might make it impossible for Ethan to work two innings today. Only at 16 pitches right now, but still, you don't want him out there for too long. This will be the 10th pitch of this at-bat. That tells you how quick Roberts was in his first inning, just 7 pitches to get 3 outs. He'll try again to Shunk, 3-2. And he just missed with a fastball. It's ball 4. A sinker on the upper part of the zone, but a hair outside. And Shunk works a leadoff walk, bringing Luke Williams to the plate. There is a right-hander up in the bullpen for Iowa right now. Sure, they have a threshold that they're not going to allow Roberts to get past. High set from Roberts and the pitch. Luke Williams looks at his strike, 0-1. Williams, 2 hits today, a double and an infield single.

Throw over to first, and diving back in time with Shunk. Again, this is the team that leads the league in stolen bases, and they have been very aggressive in that regard again today. The 0-1. Bouncing ball hit foul to the third base side, and now Roberts ahead 0-2 using the cutter once again.

0: Roberts pounding the zone since falling behind in the count 3-0. 0-2 to Williams, up high across the letters for ball one. Some good at-bats here put together by Gwinnett Stripers this inning. Another 1-2 from Roberts. Williams in the dirt. Two balls and two strikes. Gwinnett trying to add what is currently a 5-0 lead. The I-Cubs have only been shut out three times this year. Three outs away from that happening again. 2-2. Williams yanks a sweeper on a line toward left. That'll get down out of the reach of Jonathan Long and off the wall on a bounce. Sunk into third. Williams to second with a double, and there are two in scoring position with nobody out for Gwinnett in the sixth. Luke Williams, his second double of the game and his third hit. And I wonder if that's going to be all for Ethan Roberts. Sweeper over the inside part of the plate. Williams turned on it, and here comes Marty Peavy. Indeed, he will take the baseball from Ethan Roberts. Roberts worked a 1-2-3 fifth inning, a walk and a double so far here in the sixth. And that'll be all for this rehab appearance from Roberts. To the bullpen go the I-Cubs, a Plumbers and Steamfitters pitching change. It's Corbin Martin taking over when we come back on the I-Cubs Radio Network.
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0: Corbin Martin takes over for Ethan Roberts, two in scoring position. Nobody out in the Gwinnett sixth. They already lead 5-0 in a game scheduled for 7. So the I-Cubs with a tough situation here today in game one of the doubleheader. They can't come back, and they'll have the bottom third of their order up in the seventh. And they will have to win both the nightcap today and the game tomorrow in order to avoid a series loss. First batter will be Cal Conley, the nine-hitter, facing Corbin Martin. Second and third, nobody out. The infield in for the I-Cubs. Conley has walked and grounded to first today. And Corbin Martin to work. The right-hander deals. Swing and a miss over first pitch changeup as Martin throws it at 87 to get in front. Corbin 1-3 with a 5.91 ERA in 18 games. 22 strikeouts in 21 and a third innings. And the pitch. Upstairs with a heater at 93 miles per hour. It's 1-1. Got good speed on the bases. Shunk at third. And Williams at second. The 1-1 to Conley. Ripped in the air. Deep right field. Cantrell chasing it back. It's up over his head and off the wall. On a couple of hops. Shunk will score. Williams right behind him. The relay throw to the plate is very late. And that will just about do it. 7-0 Gwinnett on a 2-RBI double by Cal Conley. Still nobody out. Both of those runs belong to Ethan Roberts. When an inning plus a couple of batters, and will end up having allowed one hit and two runs. brings Ronald Acuna Jr. to the plate for Conley, RBI 18 and 19 on a booming double over the head of Hayden Cantrell. Here's Acuna, 1-for-3. Martin checks second and comes home, and a first pitch swing and a miss by Acuna on a ball down and in that he could not lay off, and it's 0-1. Here it is from Corbett. Swing and a miss again by Acuna on the check swing. No, they're going to say he didn't go. I'm not sure about that. It certainly looked like a swing. Instead, it's 1-1. Yeah, he definitely swung at that pitch. No argument from the iCubs dugout, which is shocking over on the first base side. That was an easy swing by Acuna. Instead, the 1-1 now. And a wave and a miss as Martin got a low fastball past him. Count 1-2. Like, Acuna has some hits this week, but he does not look the part of Ronald Acuna right now. 1-2 from Corbett. Downstairs, trying to get him to chase. On a slider spiked into the dirt, it's 2-2. Now, Corbin Martin the other day telling me after his scoreless inning that on Wednesday that he wishes he got to face lineups like this in AAA more often. Thinks it's a good test. 2-2 pitch. Down and in, it hits off the mid of Ayers and ricochets foul toward the on-deck hitter. And now it's full 3-2. Well, that might be a wild pitch. Could go past ball. Either way, Ayers unable to squeeze into the ball, bounced a long ways away. We'll wait for the official scoring here. Infield in again for the iCubs, and here comes Corbin Martin with a full count pitch to Acuna, and it's high and inside, ball four. There are two on with still nobody out. The first four have reached base here in the Gwinnett sixth inning. They have called it a passed ball on Ayers. I don't disagree with that. Men on the corners for Ha-Sung Kim. Two RBI already today. 1-for-3. Now the middle infielders have backed off. The iCubs would rather turn two than cut down a man to the plate. The pitch hit on the ground is short. Should be two. Miller to second for one. Cowles on to first. It's 6-4-3. Another run scores, and it's 8-0 Gwinnett, but no RBI for Ha-Sung Kim, who has hit into a double play for the second time in this one. That double play brought to you by Roto-Rooter Des Moines. Three runs across this inning, five back in the second. It adds up to an 8-0 Gwinnett lead. Two outs, bases clear for Sean Murphy, 0-for-2 with a walk today. Martin fires a slider to the outside corner to get ahead 0-1. Corbin deals again. And this is hit foul down the right field line by Murphy. Really, all the drama that remains is, do the iCubs avoid the shutout? And can B.J. Murray get to the plate? Somebody would have to reach in front of him to do that and extend his on-base streak to 32. 0-2 from Corbin Martin. His smack foul by Murphy. iCubs have been out hit 9-4 in this game since a five-run second. They have really been chasing and unable to come through. 0-2 pitch. Murphy leans on a sweeper outside, ball one. But Corbin Martin had a lot of interesting things to say. He said, I'm trying to be, at the age of only 30, sort of a veteran who can talk to the young guys about the major leagues. 0-2 pitch, swing and a miss, strike three, and teach them that failure is okay. It's more about how you bounce back. Failure doesn't mean the end of your career. And Corbin Martin strikes out Sean Murphy to end the inning, but three more on the board for Gwinnett on a couple of doubles and a couple of walks. They lead 8-0. Final at bat for the iCubs next on the iCubs Radio Network.
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0: Last chance for the Iowa Cubs to avoid being shut out in game one of today's doubleheader. They're down 8-0. Bottom third of the order, Jones, Cowles, and Cantrell are the batters against Lucas Braun, who has thrown two scoreless innings so far. All the runs in two innings for Gwinnett today, five in the second, three in the sixth. First pitch in the seventh, a strike to Greg Jones, and it's 0-1. Jones 0-2 in this one, 0-2 in his iCubs debut as well. And now the one strike pitch. Greg takes a changeup low from Braun, and it's even 1-1. And you want somebody to get on, give B.J. Murray another chance at the plate to extend his on-base streak. Currently at 31 games. 1-1 from Braun, and Jones skies it to center. Underneath it is Kloese battling the sun a bit. He'll make the catch above his head, and there's one out. And again, there is a little bit of controversy on Murray if he doesn't come to the plate and that on-base streak ends. Again, his fly ball in the fifth inning, his latest at bat. Andrew McCutchen tried to make a sliding catch on the left field line, and on replay, the ball was pretty clearly fair by at least a foot and would have been a double. Instead of foul ball, and he flied out to center in that at bat as the first pitch to Cowles. He is hit high in the air to center field again. Kloese driven back to the edge of the warning track and makes the catch once again. He's been busy out there, but there are two down. And Hayden Cantrell, the nine hitter, will come to the plate 0-2. BJ waiting on deck, just hoping for a chance. 8-0 as the iCubs are on the verge of being shut out for the fourth time this year. They have been on the same pace a couple of times this year and scratched across a ninth inning run. In this case, trying to do it in the seventh. First pitch to Hayden, down and in from Braun, 1-0.

0: Rocking back and forth is Braun, and the pitch. In there for a strike to Cantrell. It's even 1-1 now. Bell tie set. Here comes Braun. Cantrell leans over the plate and takes another strike, and the count is 1-2. This has been challenged by Hayden Cantrell, and why not? Down to your final out, you have one left. It is going to remain a strike. Yeah, not a big deal, really. Braun can end it on this pitch. He's home with a 1-2. Cantrell took it inside off the mid of Sean Murphy, the catcher, to the backstop. Now two balls and two strikes. Cantrell trying to extend it for one more batter. He's ready, so is Braun, and the break-even pitch. Low and outside, called strike three. Cantrell tried to challenge. They don't have any left, and the ball game is over. A backdoor slider. It was low, but again, no challenges left for the I-Cubs, and the game is over. Now, there were some calls that went against the I-Cubs today, but more than anything, the issue was Gwinnett. They score five in the second and three in the sixth. 8-0 is your final in game one of the doubleheader. It took 2 hours and 15 minutes to complete. We'll take a break, come back with an abbreviated post-game show, then we'll take you to the Minor Details podcast before game two of today's doubleheader, coming your way at 6:05 Eastern, 5:05 Central Time, back home in Des Moines. We'll take a break and be back with the post-game show next on the I-Cubs Radio Network.
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0: recap of the action, highlights, scores, and updates from the Chicago Cubs farm system, as well as a preview of upcoming games and events. 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
1: Welcome you back to Gwinnett Field here in Lawrenceville, Georgia. A little quick between games programming for you as the Iowa Cubs drop game one of the doubleheader by a score of 8-0 after winning the first game in this series to make it a three-game win streak. The iCubs have now lost three in a row and will have to win in the upcoming game and on Sunday in order to salvage a split of this series and avoid a loss. Take you through the box score here in game one. And the iCubs are shut out for the fourth time this year. Gwinnett, 8 runs on 9 hits, no errors. They left 4 on base. Iowa, no runs on 4 hits, no errors. And they stranded 6. The game took 2 hours and 15 minutes to complete on an 87-degree afternoon here in Gwinnett. Some of the individual standouts in this one, well, the pitching staff for Gwinnett, for one, was very good. Owen Murphy, 3 2/3 scoreless innings with 5 strikeouts. As the starter, Hayden Harris then came in and struck out the only batter he faced before Lucas Braun earned the win, his fourth of the year, with 3 scoreless innings, 1 hit, 1 walk, and 1 strikeout for Braun down the stretch. Meanwhile, for the iCubs, Jordan Wicks' struggles this year continued. He allowed 5 runs on 4 hits in an inning and 2/3, and he drops to 0-8 on the campaign. The iCubs offensively not able to do much. Owen Ayers did have 2 hits today. That's half of the iCubs total. Moises Ballesteros had a double, as did Ben Cowles. Meanwhile, for Gwinnett, 3 hits, including 2 doubles for Luke Williams, the third baseman. He was brilliant today. Also, a 2-run double for Cal Conley and a 2-run double for Ha-Sung Kim. The extra base hits were big for Gwinnett today. With the loss, the iCubs are 12-13 in the second half. 42-55 overall. Gwinnett now 13-11 in the half, 51-47 on the season. Again, the iCubs shutout for just the fourth time this season in game one of today's doubleheader. Game two coming your way at 5:05 Central Time. We're going to take a break. When we come back, we'll play the latest episode of the Minor Details broadcast. The broadcasters from around the Cubs minor league system, myself, Double A's Richie Giuliano, High A's Tyler Reedy, and Low A's Joey Robertson will give you some content there on each of the minor league affiliates, how they've been doing of late, players that have been outstanding over the last couple of weeks, and some big-time plays to highlight as well. We'll then come back about 10 minutes or so before first pitch in game two of our doubleheader today, get you the starting lineups, take a quick break, and then have baseball for you at 5:05 Central Time. Again, the iCubs drop game onto the doubleheader, 8-0. They'll try and leave this one with a split decision a little bit later on. A quick break, and then the Minor Details podcast on the iCubs Radio Network.
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0: minor details. We're post All-Star break now as the four voices from four of the full season affiliates for the Chicago Cubs talk everything you know, need to know about the farm system for your favorite ball club here on Marquee and on the Iowa Cubs YouTube channel. So let's get started. I'm Jason Kemp with the AAA Iowa Cubs. We've got Richie Giuliano on the road with the AA Knoxville Smokies. Joey Robertson is there in single-A Myrtle Beach, and Tyler Reedy joining us from High A South Bend because Brendan King, as he very clearly needed to say, had charity work to do this morning. Whether or not he's actually doing charity work, we'll leave that up to the general public to decide. But Tyler, thanks so much for, again, picking up the bootstraps of Brendan King.
1: Yeah, I'll believe it when I see it there, I suppose, with the charity work, but who knows? I guess we needed a longer All-Star break. I suppose we all did at this point. But yeah, happy to be here. Glad I could hop on again.
0: It's sort of an exciting time in minor league baseball. Everybody gets that break that they're looking forward to mentally and physically, especially the players and coaches. I know that we need a ton of a physical break. But we enjoy it as well. Everybody comes back a little bit refreshed. You get some major roster movement. And we'll start there. I'll start here as there were a series of pretty significant promotions, not necessarily from a numbers side, but from who the players were that got moved up. And I think maybe most noteworthy here in Iowa coming from AA and guys that Richie has talked about here at great length. Recently, you come back from the break and the iCubs had one of those traditional AAA opt-out dates for minor league contracts. So you lost veterans like Christian Bethencourt and Aaron Bummer and Liam Hendricks, who were able to opt out in the mid part of July. And in order to backfill that, Jake Woodford is here. He got outrighted from the big league club. And then Owen Ayers, who has really shot through the system, was promoted and made his debut, what was last night, Friday night, here in Memphis, Tennessee. And then also Jace Beck, who pitched for the iCubs earlier this season, out of the bullpen. He had transitioned to a starting role the last month or so in Knoxville and had been really good. And we'll see kind of how he fits into either the rotation or the bullpen or what the pitching plan is for Jace back here. But a couple guys to be really excited about as we wind down the final 3 months or so of the 2026 season. You also have here in Iowa, despite the record, again, not being what you would hope, their game under 500 in the second half, but you have B.J. Murray leading the league in batting average, which I don't know that anybody would have predicted. And B.J. told me that he still has a lot to improve on. He's not happy, so that's a good thing. James Triantos leads the league in hits. Brett Bateman leads the league in on-base percentage. There are three guys hitting over 300 in the lineup. It's insane how good the offense has been from top to bottom. And then you have a veteran like Owen Miller, who has been raking as well and is now in the top 10 of the league in batting average. That reshaped pitching staff had been really good before the break. Again, some of those veteran guys have moved on, so we'll see what it looks like going forward. And for the first time in a long time, the iCubs actually have an abundance of starting pitching. For a while, we had three starters and pieced it together from there. Now we have like eight, and so you figure out how those innings work, and we might see some piggyback starts and guys going back-to-back. But it should be a fun second half or post All-Star break part of the schedule for the Iowa Cubs, and hopefully, as you always do, you hope some wins follow as well. Richie, I mentioned two of the guys who have been huge for you at the end of the first half there to clinch a playoff spot were promoted, but who did you get, and what are you looking forward to here over the final few months?
2: Yeah, it was good to see LMG, Luis Martinez Gomez, one of the Cubs' top 25 prospects, come back and make his first start in AA since April. Pitched last night, we're talking here on Saturday morning, so pitched on Friday night against Montgomery and was pretty solid. Struggled a little bit with his command, but that's what you would expect for a guy that's missed 3 months of action. But he's back in the starting rotation. He's going to take Jace Beck's spot. We also got Yenry Rojas, the development list. Kevin Valdez is going to make his AA debut tomorrow. He comes up from South Bend with the Cubs. Miguel Useche is back. He's from South Bend. And then a long-lost friend of ours, a first-round pick by the Cubs in 2019, Ryan Jensen is back in the Cubs organization, and he's now in AA Knoxville. They let him go in 2022, They didn't renew his contract, got picked up by Seattle, then jumped to Minnesota. Cubs then picked him up in the offseason, looking for a late spark, and he's going to pitch out of the bullpen for the Smokies. So a lot of new faces. You know, Jason, you guys are getting a gift with Jace Beck and LNA as two of our best players. We'll see how they replace him here in the second half. So it should be fun. The Smokies are still playing some good ball, best record in the second half after also winning the first half in the Southern League. And still a lot of good offense down here in Double A. So it should be a great second.
0: You know, it's funny. You talk about good offense, and in the first game after the All-Star break, every team lost, and nobody had a great day offensively, I think. So I think that'll start to turn around again. But Tyler, you guys again in the playoffs based on the first half in the Midwest League. Richie mentioned a number of guys have come up from there, but what is the outlook going forward as South Bend tries to build over these final couple months toward the postseason?
1: Yeah, the series have not quite been as dominant since the second half began. I think when you talk about those transactions and the roster moves throughout the first half, we were kind of in fever dream mode where anytime somebody would go down with an injury or earn the promotion up to Knoxville, the guy who came in to replace him, whether it be Cole Mathis or Ty Salvezine or whatnot, would come in and be even better and just provide an instant impact. And I think that's what kept it moving so well in the first half. You're not quite seeing that so far in the second half. There have been some great moments from the newer guys like Michael Hallquist, who the Cubs just signed, hitting the home run in his first minor league at bat. Michael Carrico has shown off some very high-level plate discipline coming up from Myrtle Beach. Pierce Coppola made his first start. He's the top 30 Cubs prospect, big 6'8" left-hander out of Florida last week in Cedar Rapids. And then Logan Potee, another great guy to have back behind the plate. He was with the Cubs last two or three weeks of last season, caught that incredible 8 innings and 2/3 start by Kenton Egbert on the final day of the regular season last year. So the Cubs have got some pieces to try and keep things moving. They're getting a little bit healthier in the second half. Cade Snell just came back from a two-month or so injury at the end of the All-Star break, so very glad to have him, another top 30 prospect. Roaming the outfield again with Kane Kepley, and we'll see where it goes. You know, Cubs have just got to keep holding on, trying to play good baseball, keep the culture intact until September.
0: And Joey, Myrtle Beach, like the Iowa Cubs, hoping for a better second half than the first half. How has that been? I know you guys played some really good teams here at the outset of the second half and had some good series, but what's it look like as a whole?
3: Yeah, to finish off the second half, we played pretty much the top two teams to start the second half of the season in Hickory and Fredericksburg, and that Fredericksburg team can hit. Oh my gosh. It was a offensive battle every single night, and it was either 11-8 or we'd come back late in the game and take the game. We actually ended up splitting with them last week or before the All-Star break, three games, and then lost 4-2 to Hickory. But coming out of the break, we're in Kannapolis this weekend. Last night didn't go our way, 9-1 loss, but Ethan Conrad has made his way up from the ACL, the Cubs, the fourth overall prospect out of Wake Forest. He's been struggling to start a little bit, but he did notch his first home run, and we'll talk about that a little bit later on in the podcast. Our final homestand game, and it was a moonshot to say the least. And Pelicans almost had an improbable comeback. They were down 8-0 going into the bottom of the ninth inning. They scored 6 runs. Capped off by the two-run bomb from Conrad, and just fell a bit short, a line out to first base into the ball game. But this team is showing some grit. We've gotten some pieces back from the injured list. Ludwig Espinosa came back off the 60-day IL and notched his first home run as a Pelican, and then kind of came up hobbling at the end of that game, and he's been out ever since. But hopefully he's back healthy pretty soon. As well as a couple of other guys being called up from the ACL. Jose Silva's been a big impact. I can't say enough about him. He's been able to get on base, swings a tough bat, and works deep into counts. I mean, definitely, he's a pitcher's nightmare. And then Ivan Cespedes, some catcher help. He's jacked 2 home runs already. Those are some of his only hits as a Pelican, are the long balls. So who knows what's in store for Myrtle Beach? We've got a couple of more pieces incoming, and then I'm sure that we'll probably receive some guys from the draft. So things are looking up.
0: Good stuff, Joey. That's kind of an overview of where each team is at right now as we reconvene after the All-Star break. After a short break here on Minor Details, we'll talk about some of those players in even more detail coming up next. Welcome back to Minor Details. We talked about where each team is at right now. Now some of the players that have caught our eye. And I'm going to be, because I'm old and don't remember anything before the All-Star break anymore, this is heavily focused on one game from yesterday and what happened over the break. So I'm going to talk about Owen Ayers. And it's always interesting when a guy makes his debut at a new level. Jace Beck, as we talked about, promoted, has done it already and been good here in three appearances. But everyone was curious to see what Owen Ayers, the Cubs' number eight prospect, according to MLB Pipeline, would do in his AAA debut. And it wasn't an easy matchup last night. Again, Friday night, the 17th. Hunter Dobbins was pitching for Memphis, who had spent his last five outings in the big leagues with St. Louis. He had thrown five perfect against the iCubs in Des Moines a few weeks back. Didn't have his command in the game last night, but Owen Ayers with three hits in his AAA debut. It's kind of what you expect based on what had happened first in South Bend this year, then in Knoxville. He had two ground ball singles deep in the six hole at short, and then had a line drive base hit that he didn't really get all of or barrel up, but found the gap in right center field. So three hits in your AAA debut, a stolen base. On a pitch out, on an 0-2 pitch, which was pretty impressive for a catcher, again, who is athletic for that position. And then just an opportunity to draw a walk and have an impact in the first game. He was the DH. But that catching role and situation here in Iowa, very different now. You talked about when the break started, Eric Yang, Christian Bethencourt, Casey Opitz, and Moises Ballesteros were all here. Eric Yang was released. He was banged up already. Christian Bethencourt opted out. He could always come back. But now it's Ballesteros, Ayers, and Opitz. So there's plenty of time to be had behind the plate. I know that former South Bend manager and our bench coach now, Nick Lovello, has great things to say about Ayers, both from a catching perspective and as an underrated defender and, of course, as a hitter, where we got a good taste of that yesterday. So I think it's rare for somebody – in this farm system to go from high A to triple A in the same year. We've seen guys play really well at double A and not come up to Iowa, so it's certainly exciting, and it should be fun to watch him develop and continue to see that prospect ranking, for whatever that actually means, continue to rise here as he continues to play good baseball. Richie, Carter Trice.
2: Yeah, a guy that we haven't mentioned a whole lot this year, but wanted to highlight him today because he's been Mr. Consistent for this team. You know, he plays every single day. That's what I love about him. 83 games played to lead the Smokies. Having a great second half, hitting .292 in the second half. A guy that's played great in left field, has been consistent. He's also added some power to his bat this year, something we haven't seen from him in his past three minor league seasons. He's got 20 doubles. That's second in the Southern League. He's also added double-digit home runs with 11 this year. So it's a guy where you could place him anywhere in the lineup. You know, one day he could lead off because he's still got the speed if he gets on base. Another day he could bat fifth because he's got the power to drive in runners. So the perfect guy you want in the lineup. You could just slot him everywhere. He's hit in every spot in the order except for the ninth hole. So we'll see if Lance Rimel, our skipper, can fit him in there sometime throughout the season so he gets 1 through 9 throughout the year. But, yeah, I wanted to highlight him. Just because we haven't really talked about him much, but you know, he's been a guy that's been a huge help to the Smokies defense and offense, and is going to have to carry a little bit of weight, you know, losing Owen Ayers and Hayden Cantrell, two big bats for this team in the first half. So you look to a guy like Carter Trice, a guy that played a lot in college, has a lot of experience to lead the younger team here in Knoxville and stay consistent in the second half.
0: Thanks, Richie. Now we get to the Valdez portion of the show. Tyler, you want to look back on a guy who's no longer there in Kevin Valdez.
1: Yeah, I'm glad Richie brought him up earlier. Certainly want to highlight the way he wrapped up his tenure in South Bend. This is a guy that we had at the tail end of last season who really hit his stride in the middle part of May this year and certainly earned his way up into the Southern League. After his start May 8th against Lansing, he had an ERA of 6.75, 30 hits allowed in 20 innings. He wasn't commanding his breaking stuff all that well. The walks weren't terribly high, but I think you were seeing a lot of opponents able to kind of rule out those secondaries and able to stay on the fastball much more and hit it hard. So it was not going very well early on, mostly as a starter, sometimes as a reliever for Kevin, but he found himself in the middle part of May. And I think what I love about Kevin Valdez is he kind of has that quality that every pitcher, especially starter, needs, where you don't really give you know what about what's going on out there. That's kind of his personality. He's ultra confident. He doesn't care what situation he's in. He's going to be himself. He's going to be himself on the mound. He's going to carry himself with a lot of confidence and swagger. And that turned into a sub-3 ERA across his final 2 months of pitching with Cal Penn. Strikeouts went way up. Hits came way down. Super excited to see what he's going to be in double-A.
0: And Joey, from one Valdez to another, you want to talk about somebody who earned an honor in the Carolina League.
3: Yeah, Dernice Valdez, infielder for the Pelicans, was red hot last week, getting Minor League Player of the Week honors. Over the six games, Valdez hit .500. That was 14 for 28. With 9 runs scored, 2 doubles, 1 triple, 2 home runs, 8 RBI, 4 stolen bases, and to cap it all off, he smashed an extra innings walk-off grand slam off a position player pitching last week. Valdez has been kind of the guy that's grown so much over the season. At the start of the year, his at-bats were nothing short of just not good. You know, he was swinging at pitches that were way outside the zone. His at-bats were so quick, they'd be over in the snap of a finger. And ever since he got eyeglasses back on June 10th, his numbers have had a massive uptick. And it's amazing what can happen when you can actually see the pitches coming. And he's definitely been pouring it on ever since then. I mean, he's been one of our hottest hitters. It's been good to see him develop this year after not being on the field for too much last year or the season before that. So now he's finally coming into his own as a member of the Cubs organization.
0: Maybe it would make me a better broadcaster if I wore glasses, if I could actually see what was going on. Now, I have contacts that are as high-powered as they make them. Otherwise, it's all a blur.
3: Same here.
0: Good stuff. We talked about players. When we come back from this break, our final segment on Minor Details, we'll talk about some big-time plays for each affiliate. Welcome back once again to Minor Details. As we start to wrap things up for this episode, let's talk about some plays. And I'll start with a defensive play, which we haven't had a ton of here on Minor Details this year. This is with the bases loaded in a tie game in the eighth inning. Again, this was on July 17th, Friday, the first game of the second half. The iCubs had a 2-0 lead, fell behind 5-2, took an 8-5 lead, watched Memphis tie it. And they have the bases loaded with one out. Corbin Martin is facing Victor Scott, who has spent much of the past 2 years in the big leagues with St. Louis. And if you don't know about Victor Scott, he and Chandler Simpson, two of the fastest players in professional baseball, they're good friends coming from the state of Georgia. And so I said on the air before the 2-2 pitch to Victor Scott that you're probably not going to turn a double play, so you have to get the force out of the plate. And the iCubs brought the infield in all the way around. And what do you know? Victor Scott hits a one-hopper to B.J. Murray at first. He comes to the plate for one. Moises Ballesteros fires back to B.J. at first for a double play, and the iCubs manage to leave the bases loaded with the fastest man maybe in minor league baseball right now at the plate, and they get out of the inning. Now, the downside of that play is that the iCubs lost in walk-off fashion one inning later, so it wasn't a happy ending, but it was certainly a play that kind of came out of nowhere and something you didn't think would happen with an elite athlete like Victor Scott on the bases. So that's our play in Iowa. Let's go to Knoxville. And, Richie, you had not exactly a plain white toast kind of play here.
2: Yeah, not the prettiest play, but, you know, similar situation to you guys, Jason. Bases loaded, two outs. Evan Taylor, the lefty on the mound, and the pitch is to the backstop. You know, Ariel Armas does a great job fielding the carom off the padding, and then this play reminded me of a little backyard game I like to call pickle. Throws it to Howard. They get the guy from second and third in a rundown. They realize, oh, wait, we can't let the game-tying run score from third. Now we got to get that guy. And I love the ending of this play because Evan Taylor, the pitcher, he gets the final tag out, but he doesn't use his glove to tag the runner. He uses his bare hand with the ball in hand to tag out the runner. So give credit to Taylor with the grip strength there, because if that was me, and you know, back in the day we used to play pickle with a tennis ball, you go and tag somebody, you know, the ball's going to fall out of your hand and they're going to be safe. So, you know, it was a wild play, one that the Smokies needed to get out of an inning and ultimately win that game against Biloxi, who's Been the best team in the Southern League South. So, you know, a fun play for us to watch for sure.
0: Tyler, you wanted to talk about kind of a sequence of plays, one defensively, one offensively, and I think in text you described the defensive play as sick.
1: Yeah, hopefully, you know, the folks who are listening to this kind of understand what that means. It was a remarkable play by Kane Kepley there in Cedar Rapids, final day before the All-Star break. And you know, Kane, when I think about him, you know, we've obviously talked at length about what he's done this year and his ability to, you know, just lead the Cubs order from the top down and really set the tone playing center field every day. I've been around not many players with the kind of high floor that Kane Kepley brings to the table, where, you know, he's not hitting that far above 100 in July. By his standards, it's been a slow month of July offensively, but it's still a guy I can think of several moments where he has made a major impact on the game and the Cubs' ability to win. And certainly that Sunday game in Cedar Rapids before the break, bottom of the sixth inning, Colonels hit a base hit deep into the left center gap. Gaps are huge there in Cedar Rapids, so Kane's got to cover a lot of ground over to his right. Gets to the ball, picks it up on a couple bounces, spins, and just fires a dart. Could not be more on target to second base, out by a mile. I think that place got something like 50, 60,000 views on our hex. It's doing Josiah Hartshore numbers with that Kepley throwout. Then next inning, he comes up, hits it to the same gap, RBI triple, helps the Cubs win the ball game 5-2. So just a fun sequence and another fun moment in a long list of plays where Kane Kepley has done it in multiple facets of the game. We've been very fortunate to have him for as long as we have here in South Bend.
0: And finally, Joey, a guy that came up that people had been waiting to see in a Pelicans uniform, and early on he delivered.
3: Yeah, trailing Fredericksburg 8-0 going into the bottom of the ninth, Pelicans spark a rally. They get to 8-4 with the score, and then Ethan Conrad steps up with a man on base and cranks one over the center field wall so far that it went over the batter's eye in Myrtle Beach, and only three other former Pelicans have done that, and it was Felix Stevens, Andy Gariola, and Matt Workington as the only players to hit one over the batter's eye, clear it. And I caught up with Conrad after the game, and I asked him, I was like, by the way, like, you know that only three other Pelicans have actually accomplished that. He said, wow, I can't believe I did that, you know. As soon as he hit it, he was looking, he was like, please go, please go. And afterwards, I was like, so how do you feel, you know, that you got the first one under your belt? You're like, oh, yeah. And he kind of looked me in the eyes. He goes, now it's go time. And I was like, whoa, okay. You know, so expect a lot of production from him. He was 1-for-3 in last night's game. So I think he's finally starting to get settled in up here at Myrtle Beach and find his groove offensively.
0: Good stuff as always, guys. The second half in full swing now, just a few months left and at least a couple of teams in the postseason. Look forward to talking to you guys again in a couple of weeks. This will continue with some other discussion on the iCubs YouTube channel. But that does it for minor details on Marquee. We'll talk to you guys soon. All right, let's talk All-Star break. Number one, we kind of talked about what you thought you were going to do during the break last time. How did it actually play out? And then what was your favorite part about All-Star, the All-Star festivities in Philadelphia, assuming you took in at least part of those, whether it was the Futures game or the Home Run Derby or the game itself? What did you think? Richie, we'll start with you.
2: Yeah, unfortunately, still had to be in the office, had some business to take care of, so not much time off. But got a chance to watch the Home Run Derby. You know, I thought the talent was great. The fact that Walker makes more in one night than he does his entire season is also amazing. But, you know, Connor and I were talking about this. It kind of looked like Netflix is used to shooting reality TV and not baseball. With the way that the camera were cut, the zooming in on the players' faces when they're hitting, it's like, well, where'd the ball go? An hour-long pregame show is a little too much for me. You know, we do a pregame show every game, and, you know, we stop it at 15 minutes. And sometimes we're like, that was a little bit too long. And an hour was a little too much for me. But, you know, I thought the talent was great. It's always fun when you got, you know, a guy that, a hometown guy, right? And all the boos. So I give credit to Walker, you know, persevering through that tough crowd in the Home Run Derby and able to come back and win it. But, yeah, I thought it was great. You know, the new format was pretty good. But, you know, for it to be on Netflix, which one some people don't have, so I know the viewership was down, worst viewership since 2022, but that's going to happen when you put it on, you know, a third-party site like that. And it was all right. I liked the talent itself, but the production could have been better.
0: I said, what did you like? And you completely turned it around and here's what I didn't like in true Richie Giuliano fashion.
3: He said he liked the format.
0: I know.
2: Yeah, I like the format and the talent.
0: There was a brief sentence at the beginning about what he enjoyed, and the rest was just, it's like reality TV. No, I'm just kidding. Thanks, Richie.
2: You're welcome.
0: Tyler, we didn't get to ask you how you planned on spending your break, because, again, BK did the show last time, but how was the break? Did you take in the All-Star game? And, like, do you have to feed BK, like, grapes as he just lays there during the break, or what does that look like in South Bend?
1: Yeah, not quite. I was feeding myself sushi because we were in Cedar Rapids, and they've got the all-you-can-eat place, as he knows, about a couple blocks from the hotel. But, yeah, it was kind of a weird break for me. You know, BK and I split up that 12-game road trip the Cubs had right before the break, so we each drove out to our respective series, and that worked well for me because I was going home to Omaha at the tail end of it anyway. So went to Kansas City on the front end, too, saw my grandparents the weekend of the 4th, took in the Fan Fest for the World Cup. Unfortunately, was there for that disappointing USA match at the end. But you know, get back to the baseball. I think the most exciting part of All-Star Week for me was, you know, less so the Derby and the game itself, but the stuff that started it. I'm a big fan of watching the draft. Love my college baseball. Very excited about the two guys that the Cubs took in the second round, Caden Sorrell out of A&M, Miles Bailey from Florida State. That could be some big time power. Hopefully, coming to South Bend and our various affiliates very soon. But the day after that, Futures game, first time ever, both of the Chicago Cubs representatives were pulled straight from the South Bend roster. Josiah Hartshorn, who we've heard everything about throughout the summer, and then Mason McGuire, another top 30 Cubs prospect on the mound. They both got in the game. So cool to see two South Bend Cubs this time in the Futures game and taking all of All-Star Week from home.
0: Joey, did you spend the break on the beach or did you leave town?
3: I was on the beach for one day, and then I was down in Charleston for another night. Had some great swordfish. It was a fantastic dinner. But back to kind of what Tyler said, getting to see former Pelicans in the Futures game was probably my favorite part of the All-Star Game festivities. I mean, getting to see guys like Josiah and Mason get up there, super well-deserving, amazing people. They were fantastic to talk to when they were in Myrtle Beach for the short time that they were here outside of McGuire, who had been here for 3 years, but this is my first year. So getting to hear his story, and then same thing with Josiah, and getting to sit down with him and just share, you know, talk to them as their people, you know, and getting to see them on that big stage, but also like knowing that they're still, you know, just another guy, you know, down in the clubhouse and having a good time, or, you know, ordering DoorDash or whatnot, you know. So getting to see like those moments, and then like you think back to the moments of like where you see them just as people, it kind of like always puts it into my head of like, okay, like even though they're high talented athletes, like they're still people too, you know. So that always kind of plays through my head. But yeah, I had a great break. Super refreshing after a 2-week homestand going into the break. I was kind of on my last legs a little bit. Just being a one-man crew here in Myrtle Beach, so definitely needed.
0: Yeah, I thought the All-Star festivities and the stuff that led up to the game were good. The game itself was, it lacked a lot of offense, and it's interesting that, again, the National League didn't have most of their top arms, and there still wasn't a ton of offense there with Mizrowski and Skeens and Burns and all those guys throwing right before the break. The thing that, like, well, I'm not going to do a Richie here. Let me talk positive first. I did like, and they always do a good job of this with the All-Star game and those events, like the Sandlot thing where the kids came biking in and they were doing the fireworks and the America's 250th birthday kind of thing. I thought that was well done. A lot of the performances were really good. But as far as the production of the game itself, like, Joe Davis and John Smoltz are good enough that we don't need an interview every half inning, especially, like, if they want to – I thought PCA's interview was really good. but he's in center field and he wasn't involved in the active play. The fact that we had to listen to Dylan Cease basically just talk pitches into his glove as Shea Langeliers was also mic'd up and just saying, yup. Like, maybe we don't need to mic up the pitcher, the catcher, or the hitter. Or at least if you're going to do that, we got to find the right people. I thought, I forget who it was, when Kershaw was mic'd up last year, it was really good. But clearly Dylan Cease wasn't comfortable talking while he was pitching. Schwarber's earpiece kept falling out. Like, how do we not think that maybe this wasn't going to work if we're just putting an earpiece in his ear? So, I don't know. I think the game itself is good enough that we don't have to go over the top with talking to guys who are actively involved in what's going on. But, like, I thought the Verlander, Mizorowski, Schlittler conversation was really good. But they're both in, they're on the dugout, and they can have those conversations. So, hopefully the game, and I know there's a lot of concern about guys showing up and actually playing in the game, but it still is the best all-star game of any of the sports. So I hope they continue to be able to do it. And hopefully there is an all-star game at Wrigley Field next year with the upcoming labor dispute. That would not be great for anybody if we don't get to play baseball. Let's talk about the trade deadline coming up in early August. Who are you most interested, or what team or player or storyline are you most interested in following to see how the deadline goes and what move might impact the rest of the league? Anybody have one that jumps off their mind right away? You don't have to raise your hand.
3: Just be courteous here, Jason.
0: Yeah, that's very kind of you.
3: Yeah.
0: At least somebody is.
3: It's like I'm back in class again.
0: Yeah, just...
3: Anyway, I think... The Cubs probably are going to go after starting pitching. Who they deal prospect-wise is going to be up to them. I know that they've expressed interest in Freddy Peralta from the Mets. I mean, they've already made a deal with the Mets earlier this year that sent Cole Mathis to the New York Mets organization. But I could also see them going after a guy like Joe Ryan.
4: Welcome you back here to Gwinnett Field in Lawrenceville, Georgia, for game two of a doubleheader between the Iowa Cubs, AAA affiliate of the Chicago Cubs, and the Gwinnett Stripers, the AAA affiliate of the Atlanta Braves. First game in today's doubleheader, and three of the first four in this series have gone to Gwinnett. It was 8-0, just the fourth time this year the iCubs were shut out in game number one of this twin bill today. Another seven inning contest on tap here for this one, and let's take a look at the starting lineups again, brought to you by Wellbe, as we get underway with game two. Brett Bateman will lead off for the iCubs. He bats again lead off and plays center field. First base batting second, Jonathan Long. BJ Murray will play third base. He hits third. The DH batting fourth is Moises Ballesteros. Owen Miller is the second baseman. He bats fifth. Hitting sixth in left field, Chaz McCormick. Greg Jones is the right fielder batting seventh. Hitting eighth and playing short is Ben Cowles. And Casey Opitz is the catcher. Opitz is batting ninth. On the mound for the iCubs, veteran left-hander Ty Block. Block is 35 years of age, just back off the paternity list. He has not thrown a ball in a game in literally 2 weeks since July 11th. Block 5-4. With a 5.98 ERA. Again, it's Bateman, Long, and Murray, by Steros, Miller, and McCormick. Jones, Cowles, and Opitz with a lefty tie block on the mound. For Gwinnett in game two, leading off the center fielder Patrick Kloese. Brett Wisely will bat second and play short. Playing first base and hitting third is Rowdy Tellez. Carlos Santana will be the DH. He bats fourth. In left field, hitting fifth, Andrew McCutchen. Aaron Shunk plays third base. He bats sixth. Hitting seventh in right field is Jose Azokar. Sandy Leon, the catcher, bats eighth, and hitting ninth, the second baseman, is Cal Conley. On the mound is right-hander Cedric DeGrandpre. He's making his AAA debut after several appearances in AA Columbus to start the 2026 season. DeGrandpre, a native of Quebec. It's Kloese, Wisely, and Tellez, Santana, McCutchen, and Shunk, Azokar, Leon, and Conley. And the right-hander Cedric DeGrandpre is on the mound for Gwinnett. Casey James is the home plate umpire. He'll call the balls and strikes. Caleb Martin at first, and Josiah Shepard is the umpire at third. Again, the iCubs trying to get back to 500 here in the second half. They have fallen to 12-13. after their 8-0 loss in game number one. Just a few minutes away from baseball today, the home plate umpire has gone over to talk to manager Marty Peavy of the iCubs. I believe we have a light situation again. The iCubs clubhouse was dark when I went down in between games. Right now, again, as was the case on Tuesday, the lights in left field are on, the lights in right field are not, and that could become an issue when the sun begins to set later on. We'll keep an eye on it as we get ready for game two. A quick break and back with iCubs baseball. Game two of a doubleheader is next on the iCubs radio network.
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4: Welcome you back to Gwinnett Field in Lawrenceville, Georgia. Just about ready to go here in game number two of our doubleheader. The iCubs hoping for a better performance than game one, an 8-0 loss to Gwinnett. All those big league rehabbers are not in the lineup today for Gwinnett. That should help a little bit. No Acuna, no Kim, and no Murphy. It's a guy making his Triple-A debut on the mound, a 24-year-old Cedric de Grand Prix. A former 13th round pick of the Braves in 2022 out of Chipola Junior College in Florida. A Quebec native. This year began in high A for the Grand Prix. 12 starts in Rome, 6-3 with a 4.50 ERA in 55 innings. He struck out 78. Then he went to Double-A Columbus, six starts, 4-1 with a 3.48 ERA, 31 innings, 39 strikeouts there for the Grand Prix. And now facing a very good Iowa Cubs lineup that should be a little bit salty after the way that game number one took place. Leading off is Brett Bateman. He did not play in game one today. The customary leadoff hitter back in there, and Grand Prix out of the windup with his first pitch. Bateman drives it foul down the left field line. We are underway at 6.07 p.m. in game number two. That first pitch is sinker from Grand Prix at 93 miles per hour. In at third is Aaron Shunk. The rest of the infield is deep and hooked around the pull side for Gwinnett. Shadows encompassing the hitter and the catcher right now. The pitcher in sunlight as the 0-1 breaks over the outside corner. It evens the count, or pardon me, puts the Grand Prix on top 0-2. It was a big cutter at 88 miles per hour. Bateman hitting .310, three home runs, and 35 runs batted in. The Grand Prix winds again. His 0-2 pitch bounced way out in front of the plate. Not close on the slider. His first today, and the count is 1-2. Right now, 87 degrees here in Lawrenceville. Feels like 97. 1-2 to Bateman. Came inside and caught him on the front leg, and he will, once he shakes off that contact on his kneecap, make his way to first with a hit-by-pitch. Stung him a little bit. Bent over in pain. Actually, it missed his knee. It hit him in the toe of the right foot. Now, that's better than the kneecap. Right on the big toe, you would imagine. And Bateman, whose game is built on speed, heads to first. The I-Cubs have a leadoff base runner here in game two.
13: The first baseman, Jonathan Long.
4: Jonathan Long to the plate. Hitting .280 with 11 home runs and 59 runs batted in. 0-for-2 with a walk in game one was Jonathan Long. Infield hooked around to the pull side for Long, who waggles the bat overhead. And the first pitch hit hard on the ground to short, right at Wisely. To second for one on to first. It's a 6-4-3 double play on the first pitch to Jonathan Long. Gwinnett turns two. And just like that, the leadoff hit-by-pitch goes to waste, and there are two outs with nobody on in the first. That brings B.J. Murray to the plate. His 31-game on-base streak was halted in Game 1, although we all know that he should have had it extended to 32. Ball called foul down the left field line. That did land fair. Unfortunately, no replay on those here in AAA. So Murray will try to start a new one as he looks at a cutter on the outside corner at its 0-1. Still hitting .319. He has 12 home runs and 54 runs batted in. Switch hitter batting left. The pitch high and out of the zone, and it's 1-1. Rowdy Tellez at first. Cal Conley at second. The shortstop, Brett Wisely, and Aaron Shunk at third. McCutcheon out in left. Closey in center, and Jose Azokar in right. Murray fouls back a fastball, and it's 1-2. Sandy Leon, the veteran, is behind the plate catching. Again, that's your Artisan Management Group defense. Live well, live Artisan. 1-2 to Grand Prix home again, and he missed downstairs with a slider. Augusta's where the Grand Prix began his career. Down in low A, made its way to high A this year, then double A, and now triple A. Shakes off his catcher a couple of times. 2-2 pitch down and into Murray, who checked his swing, and it's ball three. Gwinnett wearing white uniforms with black pinstripes. Stripers in black outlined in green on the chest. A black cap with a green fish on the front. I-Cubs in their blue uniforms. The golden bear on the left side of the chest. Red numbers and solid gray pants. 3-2 from Grand Prix to Murray. Called strike three, and BJ thought about challenging. Not going to do it this time, and he would have won. That was way upstairs. Should have been ball four. Instead, it's strike three. BJ lost the challenge in the first inning of game one. Not going to risk it here in game two. And unfortunately, he strikes out as a result. To the bottom of the first we go. Ty Block to work next on the I-Cubs Radio Network.
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4: Ty Block ready to work here in the bottom of the first. No score after a half inning, and Patrick Kloese leads off. Left on left, he shows bunt, and Ty Block almost hit him with his first pitch up and in, ball one. 88-mile-an-hour sinker. Kloese finally went hitless in game one of the doubleheader today, ending an eight-game streak. 1-0 from Block in there at the top of the zone, another sinker, and it's even 1-1. Kloese struck out and grounded out twice. 1-1 home from the lefty, and that's poked foul off the end of the bat. A good cutter from Block running away from the left-handed hitter, and it's 1-2. Ty Block not going to blow it past you at 35 years old. That fastball lives in the upper 80s. A lot of movement. His 1-2 is ripped on a line towards center. Cutting across from left to right is Brett Bateman, and it's off his glove to the wall. Kloese digging for second. He's in with a leadoff double. That ball should have been caught, but Brett Bateman had it glance off of his glove, and Kloese with another extra base hit to start the ball game today, and a man at second with nobody out. Bateman, such a good defensive outfielder on the run from where he was shaded in left center to straightaway center, had to reach up across his body toward his right shoulder. And as he tried to pull it down, the ball just hit off the webbing of the glove and rolled all the way to the wall. Now, another tough start here for the I-Cubs as Brett Wisely stands in. He is the shortstop, another left-handed hitter. And Block fires strike one to him, and it's 0-1. When Block is at his best, he'll get a lot of ground balls using that sinker and cutter. Force hitters to soft contact. Wisely with a home run this week. Waits for the 0-1 and takes a cutter outside. Wisely, 282, six home runs on the year in AAA, 45 runs batted in. Great speed at second, so keep an eye on Kloese. Block staring right at him, comes home, and inside to Wisely with the sinker, and he falls behind 2-1. Block a few outings in the big leagues this year. And the pitch over for a strike to even him up 2-2 on Wisely. Three scoreless innings for the Cubs. Has pitched previously with the Rockies and the Giants. Total of 157 major league outings for Block. Again, a tough start to this one on the line drive off the glove of Bateman in center. That turned into a double for Kloese. Their fastest runner at second. 2-2 now to Wisely. And he takes a breaking ball outside, and it's full. Now, right now is the toughest time of the day for the hitter. The shade and the shadows are halfway between the mound and the plate for about an inning, maybe an inning and a half. Block trying to take advantage. 3-2, low and outside, ball four. And the first two batters he has faced since the All-Star break have reached a double and a walk, and there are two on for Rowdy Tellez, the first baseman, yet another left-handed hitter. Tellez, 262, 12 home runs, and 42 batted in. And the one thing you can't afford to do in this game after losing 8-0 in the first is fall behind again by a decent margin. Block home and a cutter outside. He's behind 1-0. Block hasn't thrown in 2 weeks. Again, he and his wife welcoming a baby girl shortly after the All-Star break. Rejoined the team this week. Activated today, the 1-0 pitch sinks in for a strike, and it's 1-1. You'd love a ground ball here if you're Ty Block. Rowdy Tellez, certainly a double play candidate. Closey at second, Wisely at first, good speed all around. You know, the pitch to Tellez off the outside corner, and it's even 1-1. Gwinnett trying to jump on the I-Cubs again. They scored 5 in the second inning in game 1 today. Block will step off the rubber. Jonathan Long at first. Owen Miller at second. The shortstop is Ben Cowles, and it's B.J. Murray at third. In the outfield left to right, Chaz McCormick, Brett Bateman, and Greg Jones. The catcher is Casey Opitz. 2-2 on a line to the gap in left center field. It'll roll all the way to the outfield wall. Closey has scored. Wisely around third. He will score as well. Three batters into the game. It's 2-0 Gwinnett on a two-run double by Rowdy Tellez. And the I-Cubs down multiple runs early once again for the fourth time in this series. Just a shot into the gap on a sinker out over the plate. And with the two runners they had on base, no chance to keep them from scoring. Tellez with 44 RBI on the season now. On double number 16. And a runner at second. Nobody out for Carlos Santana, who has hit .303 with a home run and 6 RBI. He had an RBI in game 1 today. Block deals to the switch hitter batting right, and he missed outside 1-0. Again, you don't have a major excuse in this game. None of those three rehabbing major league players are in the lineup for this one. 1-0 from Block. And it's on the inside corner, although Santana will challenge. He believes this should have been ball 2. Waiting for the replay to trigger on the video board. It does, and it was a ball. So, a near miss there for Ty Block. And the count is 2-0 now on Santana. Tellez at second, the 2-0 pitch. Santana swinging away. It hits a hard ground ball foul down the left field line for strike 1. Even without those big leaguers in the lineup, they have plenty of veteran experience. Here's the pitch. Blasted deep to left field. Way back is McCormick. He'll turn around and it's gone. Up into the crowd. A two-run shot for Santana. The I-Cubs trail 4-0. Still nobody out in the first. Second home run for Santana. He has 8 RBI and a nightmare start to game 2 again for the Iowa Cubs, who have been outscored 12-0 today. It was a changeup from Ty Block, hit 103 miles an hour, nearly 400 feet to left. Here is Andrew McCutchen taking off the inside corner. Block is behind 1-0. McCutchen hitting .231, 3 for 13 with 7 strikeouts. Join Gwinnett this week, the 1-0 pitch, and it's over for a strike to even the count 1-1. Now, if you want a guy to settle into his AAA debut, he works a scoreless first, and then you give him at least 4. McCutchen rips the ball into the left field corner. That'll be extra bases. McCormick over to dig it out. Andrew McCutchen has a double, his first extra base hit. 5 batters, 4 hits, all of them for extra bases. Still nobody out. 4-0 Gwinnett. And Aaron Shunk will be the batter as Tony Cagoule, the pitching coach, makes his way to the mound. Aaron Shunk, the third baseman, after the mound visit. Four nothing, five straight have reached in the Gwinnett first as Block delivers to Shunk. A big swing and a miss over the curveball. First one Block has thrown, and it starts 0-1. McCutcheon at second.

0: hit since May during his time with Texas in the big leagues. He's at second. 0-2 to Shunk. A jam job roller foul to the left side. It remains 0-2. That was a cutter after back-to-back curveballs. And Block hasn't thrown in 2 weeks on a game mound, so this will likely be a short outing already. He's already at 25 pitches in the first inning, though. 0-2 again, and Shunk took a fastball too high for ball one. So much first inning or second inning damage this week in Gwinnett. Block home out of the stretch. The 1-2 almost hit Shunk. Missed low and inside. Good save by Opitz. Now two balls and two strikes. Tapping home plate a couple of times is Shunk. 43 runs batted in. 2-2 pitch. A wave and a miss. And Block gets him on the changeup, 82 miles per hour. And finally, the first out of the ball game here in the bottom of the first inning. And that brings Jose Azokar to the plate. He has been their most productive hitter in the series. From an RBI perspective, 264, three home runs, 33 RBI overall. Right-handed hitter takes off the inside corner from Block, and it's ball one. Miller holding the runner at second. 1-0 pitch popped up behind second. Out goes Miller. In comes Bateman. Owen Miller, the backpedaling second baseman, makes the catch for the second out. That's a can of corn on the infield. A pop-up brought to you by Central Iowa KFC. And with two down, Sandy Leon is the batter. Leon 116 with a home run and four runs batted in. After the first five reached, the last two have been retired. As Block comes home and a fastball misses upstairs from Ty Block, ball one. McCutchen still at second. Block fires at a ground ball to third by Leon. Picked up by the charging B.J. Murray. Takes all the time he wants to. It throws to first to end the inning. But Gwinnett off to a good start. Four runs on four hits, all of them for extra bases. There were no errors, and one man left on base. After one, it's 4-0 Gwinnett here in game two on the iCubs Radio Network.
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0: iCubs come to the plate for their second at bat of the day, and they're down 4-0 against Cedric the Grand Prix and Gwinnett. Moises Ballesteros, the designated hitter, will lead off.

0: the designated hitter, Moises Ballesteros.
1: Ballesteros doubled in his first at bat in game one. That was his only hit of that one. As the Grand Prix comes home and fires the first pitch strike, it's 0-1. Grand Prix not among their top 30 prospects for the Braves, which is pitching heavy already. Misses outside, and it's 1-1. He's had some good years, though. His first season in pro baseball, he struggled, but since that point, an ERA under 4. The ball and a strike. He is home with a backdoor bender, and that catches the outside corner. A good curveball at 82 miles per hour. And it's 1-2 on Ballesteros, who will chisel away at the left-hand batter's box, now calling a timeout. Infield hooked around to the pull side. The 1-2 pitch up coming to Ballesteros. It is on the way from the Grand Prix. Backdoor slider struck him out looking. Couple of looking strikeouts for the Grand Prix. One gone in the second. Remember, he got B.J. Murray looking to end the first on what should have been a ball. Would have been ball four, in fact. Now it's Owen Miller, the second baseman, to the plate. Miller 300 on the nose with 6 home runs and 50 RBI. And the first pitch over for a strike on a firm fastball at 94. Grand Prix from Quebec, Canada, a French-speaking province on the eastern half of Canada, down in the dirt, and it's even 1-1. Oh, back in the day when I was calling independent ball, had the fortune of making a trip to Quebec. Pitch to Miller, waved down and missed. He chased his sweeper outside. And he is behind in the count 1-2. That was a great place to play the Quebec Capitals in the Can-Am League at the time. 1-2 from the Grand Prix. Breaking ball, hooked in the air down the left field line and foul. Miller got way out in front, hit the curveball off the end of the bat. And it stays 1-2 on the iCubs 5-hitter. Marty Peavy trying to push some buttons here, moving guys around in the lineup to get some offense. 1-2 to Miller again, and it's punched foul once more. You're seeing very emergency-like hacks. Again, that shade is in a tough spot right now. Hitters having a tough time reacting to the pitch. Can't see spin when it goes from bright to dark. Another two-strike pitch, and Miller leaning over the plate takes it outside. It's now even at 2-2. Now, the shadows clearly didn't bother Gwinnett all that much. They scored 4 in the first. Nonetheless, not easy to hit in conditions like this. 2-2 to Miller. Bouncing ball hit to short. Right at the feet of Brett Wisely. He'll go to first, and there are two down. So far, the Grand Prix has faced the minimum, thanks to a double play after he hit the leadoff hitter in the first. And Chaz McCormick will be the batter, the left fielder, 244 with 9 home runs and 35 runs batted in.
0: Chaz McCormick.
1: McCormick taps home plate a couple of times. Here's the pitch, and it's a half swing and a miss, and that'll be strike one on McCormick. Another instance of a ball way outside that the hitter can't really figure out until it's on its way to the plate, and then it results in an ugly swing. The Grand Prix fires, and this ball blasted on a line to deep center field. Closey is back, reaching up. It's over his head and off the wall. It bounces back over his head off of the warning track, and McCormick has a two-out double. First hit today for the Iowa Cubs in game two anyways, and it belongs to Chaz McCormick. McCormick with his 11th double of the year. He's in scoring position for Greg Jones.
0: The right fielder.
1: Jones looking for his first RBI and his first hit with the Iowa Cubs. And 278 on the year in AAA, all those hits coming with Nashville. McCormick at second with two outs to Grand Prix home out of the stretch. Swing and a foul up above the plate, grabbed by Leon on a bounce. He then tagged Jones in case it was fair, but it was foul. Leon has stuck around as long as he has because he is a very good defensive catcher. Not much offensively for the 37-year-old from Venezuela. A one pitch, and it is toward the top of the zone, but out of the zone high. Another fastball missing, and it's 1-1 on Greg, who has very good speed. It's home, the 1-1. In there for a called strike, 1-2. Again, hitters taking pitches they normally wouldn't. Ugly swings at pitches that there necessarily shouldn't be ugly swings on. It's kind of the story early on with the Shadows. The 1-2. Breaking ball drops in for a called third strike. Greg Jones goes down looking, and the inning is over. A curveball that did miss high. Again, the I-Cubs do not challenge, and DeGrand Prix has two of his three strikeouts on pitches well out of the zone. Greg Jones chatting with the home plate umpire on his way back to the dugout. 1.5 innings complete. 4-0, Gwinnett on the I-Cubs radio network.
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1: The I-Cubs really need a zero on the board here from Ty Block in the second. It's the nine-hitter to lead off, and that tells you how much damage they did in the first. Cal Conley, 295, three home runs and 19 RBI. 4-0 Gwinnett. Conley shows bunt, pulls back, and takes outside. Breaking ball, cued toward first, and rolling foul. Block is going to let it keep rolling just in case it came back fair, but it crept up onto the grass. And then Block grabs it with the count 0-2. 1-1, pardon me, the count 1-1. Block was hoping that ball would come back toward fair territory. Conley had not moved from the batter's box. Ball and a strike now, and it's on the way from Block. Swing and a miss. Sinker that time makes it 1-2 on Conley. And you have Closey and Wisely at the top of the order coming back around. 4-0 Stripers, the pitch from Block. And that drops down and off the outside corner. A couple of changeups in a row. And it's 2-2. Infield hooked around to the pull side. 2-2 to Conley. Slashed foul. Fastball letter high. Conley with black socks up to the knees. Waits for the 2-2 and takes that high for ball three. Former fourth-round pick Cal Conley started the year in Double-A, hitting .238 with 16 RBI. Promoted to Gwinnett late May. And now a payoff pitch, and he took it right down the middle, called strike three. Now Conley tried to sell that as ball four. He started jogging to first, but that pitch out over the center part of the plate, maybe toward the bottom of the zone, I guess. But Block has a strikeout, his first of the ballgame. Bernova Anderson will make a $5 donation to the American Cancer Society as a result. Kloese at the top. And the first pitch cutter in for a strike. Kloese doubled off of Bateman's glove to start the bottom of the first. That's when you knew this might be another frustrating start for Iowa, as this pitch is off the end of the bat and rolled towards second. Picked up by Owen Miller. He flips it to first, and there are two outs.
0: The shortstop, Brett Wisely.
1: Brett Wisely walked and came around to score in the first. Left on left, the pitch up and in. And starting his swing, Wisely had to pull back as it came in on his hands. Well, in between games, I went down to the iCubs clubhouse. 1-0 pitch breaks outside for ball two. 4-0 Gwinnett here with two outs and nobody on in the second, and the lights were all off. I thought, well, that's odd. Maybe they're just trying to relax a little bit in between games. 2-0 from Block, and it's popped up shallow center field, charging hard Bateman, and the center fielder gets there for the final out of the inning. It turns out the lights on the first base side of the stadium were off again. I am happy to report the lights are full bore once again all the way across the field, so hopefully that remains the case. 4-0 Gwinnett after a couple of innings on the iCubs radio network.
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1: See, the iCubs offense can't find their footing in the third inning of Game 2. They trail 4-0. Ben Cowles leads off and looks at a strike from DeGrand Prix, and it's 0-1. DeGrand Prix so far, 29 pitches, 3 strikeouts, and not a single. He had one hit allowed, pardon me, the double by McCormick last inning. 1-1, the count on Cowles. Faced one over the minimum, the Grand Prix has. And now with the ball and a strike, the right-hander home and missing outside with a sweeper. It's 2-1 to Cowles, who doubled in game one today. The iCubs have not scored in the first 9 innings of today's doubleheader. Good count here for Cowles, who takes down low, ball 3. The Grand Prix had Tommy John surgery in 2023, did not pitch in 2024, and came back after about 22 months last year. It's 3-1 to Cowles. He's down low, and it's ball 4. 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Leadoff man is on in the third for Casey Opitz, the switch-hitting catcher. He'll bat left-handed. Opitz 214 with a home run and 7 runs batted in. The Grand Prix out of the stretch. Cowles running. First pitch is outside. The throw to second hits. Cowles bounces into left field. But Ben, with a head-first dive, will stay put. That caught him on the left shoulder, I believe. Slow to get up, but he's all right. A stolen base brought to you by J&D Restaurants McDonald's. Very reminiscent of the play for Brett Bateman the other day when the throw hit him in the helmet and bounced into the gap, and he came home to score. But for Cowles, he does not advance. But in scoring position is ninth stolen base of the year. The 1-0 to Opitz breaks outside for ball two. And the Grand Prix put together a pretty good year last year. The only thing coming back from Tommy John that kind of lagged behind was his command. Had a 3.74 ERA at high A. 2-0 pitch, down it into Opitz, ball three. He ended up walking 41, though, in 53 innings. Struck out 66. Opponents hit 188 against him. Command the outlier there. 3-0 pitch outside again. Back-to-back walks here to open the third, and the I-Cubs in business with two on and still nobody out. And now the top of the order coming up in the form of Brett Bateman, who was hit by a pitch in the first. So it's a hit by pitch and two walks now for the Grand Prix. And the big right-hander looks in, nodding his head to his catcher, Leon. First pitch, just up high to Bateman, 1-0. And prior to Tommy John, command really not an issue at all for the Grand Prix. That is one of the issues coming back. Even if your velo returns, that command is not quite as refined. Bateman waits. The Grand Prix fires, and it's down and in. He almost hit him again with a breaking ball, 2-0. Boy, a golden opportunity here with the pitcher struggling to find the zone to get back into this game. 4-0 Gwinnett. Two on, nobody out, 2-0 to Bateman. Slightly open stance, the pitch. Ripped on a line into left center field, a base hit. Rolling toward the gap, Kloese up with it. Cowles is around third. He will score standing up. Opitz goes to third. And for the first time in today's doubleheader, the I-Cubs have a run. An RBI single by Bateman makes it 4-1 Gwinnett. Got a hitter's count, got a pitch out over the plate, and went with it into left center field. And the Iowa Cubs in business. One run in, men on the corners, and still nobody out. It's a 4-1 ball game. And here is Jonathan Long now. Hope it's able to go first to third. Here's the pitch, and it's a sweeper outside, ball one. On the first walk, right away comes back to bite the Grand Prix. Let's see if the second one does as well. That's at third base. See if Bateman wants to run also with men on the corners. Throw over there. He barely was off the base, and I think the Grand Prix just wanted more time to think about what to throw. Otherwise, no need to toss over there. Bateman, again, was about a foot off of the base. Now the pitch to Long. That's on the way and downstairs. Ball two. The Grand Prix fighting himself. Comes set. 2-0 to Long. Inside, he almost hit him, ball three. And now, the I-Cubs be very selective here. Could have the bases loaded with nobody out if he misses again. And Long, again, could pick one spot here. 3-0 from the Grand Prix out of the stretch. It's low and outside, ball four. His third walk of the inning brought to you by Fidium. Three walks and an RBI single, and the bases are full of Iowa Cubs, as not wasting any time now, pitching coach Lance Carter jogs his way out to the mound to talk to his pitcher. Now, this is maybe some of that command I was talking about, which has been missing for the Grand Prix. This year it hasn't been as bad. 36 walks in 86 innings combined between high A and double A. And he certainly has not found it this inning, as the bullpen is now active for Gwinnett before B.J. Murray comes to the plate. He struck out looking last time up. B.J. has yet to reach base today in four chances. Bases loaded, nobody out. The first pitch to Murray. A backdoor breaking ball for a strike, and DeGrand Prix gets on top 0-1. He's still working out of the stretch. Here's the next pitch. Backdoor bender again. This one left outside by Murray, and it's 1-1. Runners lead at every base. 1-1 home from DeGrand Prix. And it's down and in, and it got past Leon all the way to the backstop. Everybody advances 90 feet once again. And the I-Cubs are within two. And the tying run is at second base on a wild pitch. I guess likely a wild pitch on DeGrand Prix. Yeah, it was almost between the feet of Murray. And 2-1 on BJ with first base open. Bateman to third, Long to second. DeGrand Prix fires. Breaking ball hit high in the air. Deep down the right field line by Murray. Azokar is back into the corner and runs it down against the wall. Tagging from second and third are Bateman and Long. That scores another run. A sacrifice fly from BJ Murray. And it's 4-3 with the tying run at third. It's the first out of the inning. Murray's 55th run batted in. And Jonathan Long standing at third base with the infield in and one out for Moises Ballesteros. Valley in on the left side. Pitch number one is chopped right back to the mound. DeGrand Prix has it. He flips it to first. Tellez stops on the base, and there are two outs. Now, a very frustrating start to the day for Ballesteros here in game two. A strikeout looking in the second. And now with a chance to tie the game with anything but a comebacker, he hits a tapper back to the mound on the first pitch. And so a man on third with two outs for Owen Miller, who grounded to short his first time up today. It's 4-3 in the top of the third. The pitch from DeGrand Prix is a breaking ball, top of the zone, strike one. I-Cubs have scored three runs this inning with only one hit. They could use another right here. The 0-1 to Miller, up and in, and Miller had to back out of the way. By the way, not only has the sun gone to a point where the shadows wouldn't be a factor, the sun is currently covered by a cloud, which has made the vision easier for the pitcher and the hitter. 1-1 to Miller. Slap foul down the right field line. Solid contact, but out of play. He was laid on the DeGrand Prix heater, and it's 1-2. Now, you're right back in this game after trailing 4-0. However, you still feel like this was a game that was begging to be tied at the very least. 1-2 to Miller. Owen off the end of the bat, right back to the mound again. He broke his bat. DeGrand Prix fields and flips to first, and he works his way out of the inning with the lead still intact. Boy, after all that, the I-Cubs get three runs on one hit, and they leave the tying run at third. But they had a big chance to get even or in front. They come up empty in that regard, and we go to the bottom of the third, 4-3 Gwinnett on the iCubs radio network.
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1: Roddy Tellez in the heart of the Gwinnett lineup leads off at the bottom of the third. It's 4-3 Gwinnett over the Iowa Cubs. Game two of a doubleheader. And left on left the pitch. Block tried to hit the outside corner and missed just a hair off the plate. Ball one. Tellez, a two-run double his first time up. Into the left center field gap. Swings 1-0 and got out in front, tapping it foul off the end of the bat, and it's even 1-1. Well, Block is the kind of pitcher who, if you are too aggressive and try to do damage against him, he's probably going to have success and have quick innings. Home of the 1-1, and Tellez, a big bouncer toward first, fielded by Long, skipping into foul ground, and it's a dead ball, 1-2. But if you go up there and think, I'm going to stay through the baseball, let it travel in the zone, and then feel free to go to the opposite field, he is going to give up some hits. And Tellez did that beautifully with his first inning double. Split the gap in left center. But behind 1-2 this time, Tellez takes off the inside corner. A hard sinker down and in, and the count is 2-2. Now the break-even pitch out of the windup. Tellez rips it down the right field line, and that hook's foul. A couple of feet toward the right of that line. He made it about a quarter of the way down the line. He will turn around and head back to home plate, taking his sweet time to do that. And listed at 270 pounds, Roddy Tellez. And some of his best years in Milwaukee. Block with the 2-2 again. And Tellez the other way to shallow left, coming in and playing it out of bounds is McCormick. Tellez is 2-for-2 today. And again, both of those hits have come to left field. I'm not sure that one was intentional. Block got up in his kitchen with a high and tight sinker. And Tellez popped it up into shallow left, had just enough on it to get it into the outfield grass. The leadoff man on base for Carlos Santana, who blasted a two-run home run down the left field line in the first. The switch hitter batting right-handed waits for Block in the pitch. It is dancing off the outside corner for ball one. Dangerous part of the lineup here. 1-0. And rip foul straight back into the screen. Santana, 40 years old, 15 years of Major League service time. One-time All-Star, Silver Slugger, and a Gold Glove winner. Block ready from the belt with a 1-1. That's on the lower inside corner. A hard sinker again, 1-2. Nicknamed El Oso, the Bear. Carlos Santana, in his career, has been a better right-handed hitter than a left-handed hitter in the big leagues. 1-2 pitch, hit hard on the ground to short, backhanded nicely by Cowles to second for one, on to first, and it's safe there. Not quite a double play. Kevin Alcantara disagrees in the Iowa Cubs dugout, but there's one out. They get the lead runner. That was a nice play by Cowles. Santana runs just well enough to beat it out. Cowles went to his knees to slow himself down. Made a pop-up throw to second. And a good turn by Owen Miller, but not quite in time. So they settle for one out. Santana now at first. 4-3 Gwinnett leads, and Andrew McCutchen comes to the plate. He doubled his first time up. First pitch here. Darts down below the zone for ball one on a sinker. think Block wanted that one, and boy, he might have deserved it. It was close. Santana hands on knees at first. The 1-0 pitch, and McCutcheon again. A line drive to the gap in left center. Bateman dives and pulled it in. Oh, my goodness. Brett Bateman lays out into the gap, and perhaps the catch of the year for the Iowa Cubs for the second out of the inning. Oh, even the crowd here in Gwinnett giving Bateman a standing ovation as he pulls back extra bases from Andrew McCutcheon. What a catch once again by Brett Bateman. Two outs and a runner at first as Brett Bateman saved a run. Unreal. And there are two down for Aaron Shunk, who steps in and swings wildly at the first pitch and lofts it foul down the right field line and out of play. That was, I'm not kidding you, the catch of the year for the Iowa Cubs. 0-1 pitch, ripped hard on the ground, a short pass, the diving Cowles in toward the gap. Over to cut it off is Chaz McCormick, digging for second is Shunk, and he is in there safely. Santana goes first to third, runners in scoring position again on an extra base hit for Gwinnett. And now how big does that catch look from Brett Bateman? If not for that, you probably have two more runs on the board here for Gwinnett, and it would be 6-3. Instead, it's still 4-3. Jose Azokar to the plate. He popped out to second his first time up. Wow, Brett Bateman with an absolute web gem. Oh, he is so fun to watch out there. The pitch to Azokar with second and third, two outs. He's a backdoor bender from Block for a strike. And that's what made his dropped pop-up or line drive that glanced off of his glove in the first such an odd circumstance. It just doesn't happen. 0-1 to Azokar, swing and a miss over a changeup, and Block is ahead 0-2. And he made an impressive route to the baseball, got there quickly, and then just had a glance off of his glove. Not this time. Block home, swing and a miss, strike three. Finishes off Azokar to end the inning as Ty Block able to strand runners at second and third. Thanks to Brett Bateman. No runs on two hits, no errors, and a couple men left on base. We make our way to the fourth here in game two of the doubleheader. It's 4-3 Gwinnett on the iCubs Radio Network.
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1: Brett Bateman and Ty Block with some big pitches and an even better play in the outfield to keep this game 4-3. Gwinnett on top by a run as the iCubs back on the prowl with Chaz McCormick at the plate. He doubled his first time up. Gets another look at DeGrand Prix. And the first pitch hit in the air to deep center field again. Closey chasing it back onto the warning track, and it's over his head off the wall. Bounding to the right fielder is Zokar. Chaz McCormick is 2 for 2 with two doubles. The I-Cubs have the tying run at second base with nobody out of the fourth. McCormick to the same part of the field, off the center field wall on the carom. Just missed a home run, 384 feet on that double from Chaz. And now the bottom of the order, going to try and move him around the bases and tie this game. Greg Jones, 0-for-1 with a strikeout. In on the left side. And breaking for third is McCormick. The pitch low and inside. No throw is made. And Chaz McCormick with a stolen base. Brought to you by J&D Restaurants McDonald's. They just forgot about him out there. And Chaz able to advance to third. Stolen base number 7. Infield in for Gwinnett. 1-0 pitch. Jones a wave and a miss. And it's even 1-1. A lot of ways to get a run in now for the bottom part of this order. Number one, you got to put bat on ball. 1-1 from DeGrand Prix, and that bites to the lower inside corner. It's 1-2 on Jones. The I-Cubs had the tying run on third with one out in the third inning and didn't score. Back-to-back comebackers to the mound. 1-2 pitch. Jones fouled it off in the air to the left side, and it stays 1-2 on the right fielder. And now you got to find a way to get a ball out to the outfield in the air and test some of these throwing arms for Gwinnett. Base hit works as well. Next pitch to Jones. Lined foul to the left side once again.

0: Ready again to Grand Prix, the pitch. Jones took a sweeper down and in. Had to back out of the way, and it's 2-2. There's been action in the Gwinnett bullpen for a decent amount of time here since the second inning struggles from the Grand Prix. The 2-2 home. Check swing by Jones on the ball down and in. He did not go. It bounces away from Leon, who then motions for the pitcher to cover the plate. But McCormick never moved from over at third base. And now full on Jones, who did just barely check his swing. McCormick ready to sprint home here on a ball in the dirt. Payoff pitch to Jones. On the way, swinging a foul. And Jones putting together a pesky type of at-bat right now. It was pitch number 8 that he just fouled off. 3 straight curveballs from the Grand Prix. And the 9th pitch of the at-bat upcoming. A sign given by Leon. Here it comes. Jones struck out swinging on another curveball. He got 4 in a row and could not put it in play. And Jones looked like he wanted to snap the bat over his leg. Lifted it up over his head and decided not to. 4 strikeout for the Grand Prix. Still a runner at third base for Ben Cowles, who walked his first time up. Same situation here. Tying run at third and just 1 out. Find a way to drive a ball and tie the game. At the least. First pitch to Cowles. Just off the outside corner, although Leon wants a look at it. Both teams have their full complement of challenges remaining. And a look up at the video board, it was a strike. Just caught a piece of the outside corner. Owen won the count. The Grand Prix fires, and Cowles chases a curveball down and away. He's behind 0-2. For whatever reason, once a guy gets to third, the I-Cubs have really struggled to put the ball in play. And when they did, it was right back to the mound last inning. So many chances to get even. Cowles going to have to do it with 2 strikes now. The Grand Prix is ready, the 0-2. Outside, and Cowles threw his hands at it, but laid off. Took every fiber of his being not to swing at that pitch. 1-2. They are shifting him to the pull side again. Everybody in on the grass, but Conley almost right behind the mound, the second baseman. 1-2. Cowles on the ground, softly hit to third. Here comes McCormick. Shunk Fields throws to the plate, and Chaz is tagged out and down on his back. A hard tag by Leon, and there are 2 outs. And it was hit right to the third baseman. A good play by Shunk to charge and throw on the run. And it was just in time to get McCormick. And Leon tagged him as he slid in feet first, about chest high. And on second thought, where he tagged him, I'm not so sure that Chaz didn't get his feet in. It doesn't matter. He's called out. And now a man on first with 2 down. As again, it just couldn't get a ball in the air. That's all they had to do. And 4 at-bats over the last 2 innings. Casey Opitz now with 2 outs. Takes a strike on the back door, and it's 0-1. And they got the tying run to third in the third inning. 2 ground balls to the pitcher. Now the tying run to third, nobody out this inning. Strikeout, ground ball to third, out at the plate. Opitz walked his first time up. Throw to first, and Cowles back standing up. And Brett Bateman also with a 12-game hit streak to go with his great diving catch. He's been a complete player. Throw to first by DeGrand Prix, and back standing up is Cowles. And disappointing to still be down by a run. The pitch upstairs and out of the zone. 1-1. I mean, you get that tying run to third after trailing 4-0 in the first. less than two outs in two different innings, you feel like you have to score. 1-1 pitch, and it's off the outside corner, 2-1 to Opitz. Top of the order on deck, and that is, once again, Brett Bateman. The 2-1. Outside to Opitz, called a strike on the corner, and it's 2-2. Casey didn't think about challenging there. I don't know. He probably should have. That was very close. The Cubs haven't used one yet in game two. The Grand Prix even with two outs, the 2-2 pitch. And Opitz in the air to center. That's going to end the inning. Closey underneath it. The I-Cubs get a leadoff double, put a man on third with nobody out, and do not score. They trail 4-3 as we head to the bottom of the fourth on the Iowa Cubs radio network.
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0: The Iowa Cubs are going to the bullpen. They'll make the first Plumbers and Stiefvetter's pitching change here in Game 2. Left-hander Antoine Kelly will take over for Ty Block. It's 4-3 Gwinnett. The I-Cubs have failed to get a runner in from third in back-to-back innings. For Ty Block, 4 runs allowed on 6 hits in 3 innings of work. He walked 1 and struck out 3. And his return from the temporary inactive list and 2 weeks in between outings. Leading off, Sandy Leon, the catcher. He grounded to third his first time up. Kelly, the big lefty, on the way. And he slings one down and in off the plate for ball one. Kelly has been very good this year in AAA as a whole, but even better since joining the Iowa Cubs. Started the year with the Dodgers in Oklahoma City. 1-0 from Antoine. Is slung just down below the zone, and it's 2 balls and no strikes. 95 miles an hour with that one. Since joining the I-Cubs, 11 games for Kelly. 1-0 with a 1.10 ERA, 17 strikeouts in 16 and a third innings. Opitz heads out to the mound and talks with Kelly as they walk together back toward the bump. And eventually a head nod from Antoine, and they're good to go. You don't want to give Leon a free pass. He's hitting 116 this year. You want to make him beat you with a batted ball. Kelly fires, and he missed down low. It's 3 balls and no strikes. Again, this is the bottom part of the order, and you don't want to give anyone down here a free trip on base with some of the hitters they have coming up. Kelly in danger of that with a 3-0 pitch to Leon. There's his strike on the inside corner. Didn't take much off. Still in the mid-90s. Three balls and a strike. Kelly on the way. And on the outside corner, Leon thought he had drawn ball four. And from 3-0, it goes 3-2. Someone may have just missed the corner. Kelly, a deep breath. And the payoff pitch to the catcher. Just a little bit high. It's ball four. Opitz froze for a second. Thought about challenging. That was upstairs. And it is a leadoff walk in the end for Antoine Kelly. So man on for Cal Conley, who struck out looking his first time up. Conley, a switch hitter, bats right-handed. Leon, no threat to run at first, as this pitch is squared to bunt on by Conley. He pulled back and took it down and in. Kind of laid the bat over the plate there. Certainly thought about bunting and decided better that as the pitch made its way into the dirt. Kelly trying to lock into the zone. Staring at first, 1-0, Conley bunts it, right side, past the mound, the second baseman, Miller with a glove flip, gets it to first in time, and that is out number one in the inning. High Cubs flashing the leather today. That was a really good bunt by Cal Conley. He dragged it past the mound towards second. Miller had to run around the base runner, Leon, who was heading from first to second. And he knew he didn't have a lot of time, just reached down and flipped it with his glove to first, along with a good stretch, able to get Conley by a step. And good baseball out there defensively for the I-Cubs here in game two. Now it's the top of the order in Kloese. One for two with a double. First pitch left on left, and Kelly came up and in and missed with ball one. Leon, it takes a well-placed hit to score him from second. 1-0 pitch, Kloese swinging from his heels, came up empty, it's 1-1. And he does not move well at all. You'll remember the play the other night, perhaps, where he had a little tapper left of the mound. Jace Beck got to it, barehanded, paused, and then threw it, still got him by a couple of steps. Now the 1-1, and that's a bender from Kelly. Slap foul back into the net, 1-2. He moves in front of Kloese. Doubled in the first off the glove of Brett Bateman, and then a ground ball to second last time. Kelly in front of him, 1-2. Works toward the plate again, and a fastball poke foul into the net down the left field line. And it remains a 1-2 count. Look at second, the 1-2 to Kloese. Upstairs with the fastball across the letters and laid off. Now 2-2. Kloese so dangerous throughout this series, throughout his time in AAA. You don't see that all that often, where a guy goes from AA to AAA and hits about 300 points better. 1-2, cued off the end of the bat, foul. I should say 2-2. The scoreboard has been a little bit off all day long here in Gwinnett. Kelly standing tall on the bump. He comes home, and a breaking ball cut on and missed. Antoine Kelly strikes out Kloese, and that runner stays at second with two down. First strikeout for Antoine out of the bullpen. Two gone for Brett Wisely, another left-handed hitter. Wisely 0 for 1 with a fly ball to center field. The pitch from Kelly is blasted on a line to left, right at Chaz McCormick in left field. He makes a leaning catch, and the inning is over. A leadoff walk from Antoine Kelly. Nothing else for Gwinnett against him in the fourth. We move to the fifth. Remember, this one scheduled for 7. Three innings to go. The I-Cubs down one. Here comes the Gwinnett bullpen on the I-Cubs radio network.
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Austin Gomber takes over for the Gwinnett Stripers here in the fifth. It's a 4-3 Gwinnett advantage. Top of the order, Brett Bateman at the plate. He now has a 12-game hitting streak after his RBI single in the third. Longest of his career. And Gomber out of the stretch, fires, and the first pitch curls into the dirt down low for ball one. Bateman also a diving catch that took at least two runs off the board. And so he has literally been impactful in three runs in this game. The 1-0 breaking ball from Gomber found its way to the corner, and it's even now. Bateman did a double take at the home plate umpire. That did catch the upper inside edge, though. Gomber from the stretch, a longtime starter, now a reliever. Comes home with a fastball, and that's outside. Two balls and a strike. Didn't miss by much either. Two balls and a strike. Gomber, a big kick of the leg, comes up and in on Bateman with ball three. The iCubs have had the time.

0: ground. One hop stab by the third baseman, Shunk, who fires to first for out number one. What a play over there at the hot corner by Shunk. Backside line drive that one hopped him. And on the short hop, he picked it cleanly and fired across the way to retire Bateman for the first time today. One out for Jonathan Long, who has hit into a double play and walked in this one. And take a look at the out-of-town scoreboard here. In just a moment, first the offering to Long from Austin Gomber. And it's up high, ball one. Bottom of the sixth in game one of a doubleheader. And Nashville trails at Sugarland 3-0. Only one hit for Nashville. Bottom of the fifth, Norfolk leads Charlotte 2-0. As Long takes outside, 2-0. Rochester and Buffalo are scoreless in the fourth. Syracuse out in front of Scranton Wilkes-Barre 2-0 after a pair. Louisville a 3-0 lead over Toledo in the bottom of the first. Also in the first, Indianapolis 3-0 over Lehigh Valley. It's 2-0 on Johnny Long, and he looks at a slider for a strike from Gomber. Columbus at St. Paul yet to get underway. Durham at Memphis, Omaha at Salt Lake the same. Worcester the other final. They shut out Jacksonville 5-0. 2-1 from Gomber, outside even further on a changeup to Jonathan Long. A little bit of split action, I suppose. Technically a splitter. That one didn't do much in terms of a splitter or a changeup, and it's 3-1. Long waiting. Gomber deals. Long swings and blasts the ball in the air toward right. Azokar tracking it back, and he runs it down in front of the wall. How many times has that happened tonight for the Iowa Cubs? A ball driving a Gwinnett outfielder to the wall, only to be caught. And there are two outs for B.J. Murray. Head-to-head matchup between the Cubs teams in the DSL today. The blue team won 7-2. They are in first place in their division. Got a three-run home run from Bryant Ciriaco in the win. B.J. Murray batting right-handed for the first time, looks at a Gomber strike. The win, the fifth of the year, after three scoreless innings by Alvin De Leon, who has not allowed a run in 21 innings with 20 strikeouts. Gomber ahead 0-1. He's home to Murray, who blasts the ball foul behind home plate, and it's quickly 0-2. Myrtle Beach tied in the bottom of the ninth with Hickory. Hickory has the winning run on base with two outs in the ninth. They could be headed to extras here before too long. 0-2 pitch from Gomber. Bounced in front of the plate. It skips away from Leon and off to the left side of the plate. Batboy will come out to pick it up. There are several players up from the Arizona Complex League after their season ended two nights ago, now with Myrtle Beach. It'll be fun to see how they perform over the next few weeks. 1-2 from Gomber. Murray out in front, tapped it foul, dragged it down the third baseline. 4-3 Gwinnett, top of the fifth, two outs, nobody on. Wisconsin leads high, South Bend, 1-0 in the top of the second. Cole Franklin throwing today. He's allowed four hits and one run. Gomber again to Murray. Way upstairs. That one slipped out of his hand, and the fastball missed nearly to the backstop, pulled down from overhead by Leon. And Double A Knoxville about to get started at Rocket City, about 10 minutes before they are underway. As Gomber settles in and fires the 2-2, Murray chops it foul. Cubs underway in Pittsburgh against Paul Skeens. They had first and third, nobody out in the top of the third and did not score. Shota Imanaga has held the Pirates hitless so far through 2 2/3. Gomber with the 2-2 pitch here. Murray on the ground right at the third baseman, Shunk. And he fires sidearm across the way. His second put out of the inning, and the I-Cubs go down 1-2-3 for the first time tonight. Played 4.5 in game two, and Gwinnett leads by a run. 4-3 on the I-Cubs radio network.
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11: Antoine Kelly threw a scoreless fourth inning, back out for the I-Cubs here in the fifth. They trail Gwinnett 4-3, trying to avoid being swept in today's doubleheader. It's the heart of the order to Les Santana and McCutcheon. All kinds of big league experience in this trio. To Les, 2-for-2 today. Left on left against Kelly. And the first pitch swinging, he lofts the ball in the air toward left. Chaz McCormick underneath it. One pitch and one out for Antoine Kelly. And there's one away. That's a good start to an inning for Antoine. By the way, the I-Cubs runs here in game two brought to you by Mid-American Energy. 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Here's Carlos Santana, a two-run home run today, and he looks at a firm fastball to the inside corner for strike one from Kelly. A native of Chicago, Antoine Kelly, trying to make it to the big leagues for the first time with the Cubs. Now his 0-1 is hooked foul. He took a little bit off, and Santana got the head of the bat way out in front. So that's picked up down the left field line by the ball boy and tossed into the crowd. 0-2 to the count. Kelly ready and the pitch. A wave and a miss. The ball went to the backstop. They're going to say no contact, and Santana's just going to head back to the dugout. So Pitts throws it to first just in case. And Kelly has his second strikeout. There are two down for Andrew McCutcheon, who has a double today and had another ball that probably should have been a double, but Brett Bateman made a fantastic diving play moving back toward the center field wall in order to take it away. Bateman again shaded toward right center as Kelly fires. And McCutcheon blasts it foul off to the right side. He was late on it, and it's 0-1. The big difference between Ty Block and his 89-mile-an-hour fastball and the 96-mile-an-hour fastball they're seeing right now from Kelly. Antoine hands together with a sign from Opitz and the 0-1 pitch. Backdoor slider for a called strike, and Antoine in front 0-2. Probably should have challenged that. It was outside. And both teams have their full amount of challenges remaining. But it's 0-2 on McCutcheon. Kelly looking for a quick inning here. Comes home. And it's lined foul. Went back to the fastball. If you haven't seen the fireworks show that went wrong in Richmond a couple of nights ago, make sure you look that up on the internet or social media. One of those parks where they shoot it off from center field, and they started shooting toward the crowd. 0-2 pitch popped up down the right field line and out of play again. It's kind of the nightmare situation in minor league baseball. And the good news is nobody got hurt, but they were, I mean, it looked like rockets literally being fired across the infield toward the seats. People started running for good reason. But again, nobody got hurt. 0-2, and it's down and into McCutcheon, a laid off back foot slider from Kelly. The 1-2 pitch. Again from Kelly. McCutcheon, a blast in the air to deep left field. Driving McCormick back, it's up and gone. Off the light pole in left. Andrew McCutcheon's first home run with Gwinnett extends the Gwinnett lead to two. Kelly left a fastball out over the upper inside corner at 96. McCutcheon turned on it, 104 off the bat, and 381 feet. The first run for Gwinnett since the first inning. His second home run of the year, first one in minor league baseball. Aaron Schuck the batter now, and he swings through a Kelly slider for strike one. Well, that makes all of those opportunities the I-Cubs had with a runner at third and less than two outs and a chance to tie the game even more magnified. Now you're down two. One strike pitch, another breaking ball, and that one slipped up and away from Kelly. Ball one and strike one on Schuck. Kelly's shaking off Schuck, so close to a 1-2-3 inning. And two strikes for most of that at bat. The 1-1 pitch, Schuck rolls it foul off his foot. Now the I-Cubs down to their final six outs, trailing by a pair. After such a promising start to this road trip, the I-Cubs were 3-1 after the first four games. 1-2 pitch outside and past Opitz, and it's two balls and two strikes. Now you're in danger of losing a fourth in a row and being 3-5 with one to play. That's not what you were hoping to do here. After winning the series going into the All-Star break, winning the first one out of it. Kelly's 2-2 now to Schuck. Rip foul down the right field line.

0: This would be a fourth straight loss here in Gwinnett after winning the opener. 2-2 pitch. Swing and a miss, strike three. And Kelly able to finish off Shunk to end the frame. But one run on the big swing by Andrew McCutcheon, his first AAA home run this year, gives Gwinnett a 5-3 advantage to the sixth. Two innings to play in today's doubleheader on the iCubs radio network.
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The iCubs with six outs to work with, facing a new member of the bullpen for Gwinnett, right-hander Blake Burkhalter in a 5-3 game. Moises Ballesteros to lead off, 0-2 tonight. Strikeout and a ground out. And the first pitch out of the stretch from Burkhalter in for strike one at 94 miles per hour. Burkhalter has pitched already in this series once. Here's the 0-1, and Ballesteros down off of his foot, rolls it out to the mound with the count 0-2. That one couldn't have felt too good for Moises Ballesteros. Burkhalter this year unscored upon in AAA, five games. 6 2/3 scoreless innings. Despite allowing eight hits, he has eight strikeouts, and he has walked four. Ballesteros being given some extra time here after the foul ball off of his foot. 25-year-old Burkhalter out of Auburn, taken in round 2C. His comp picks after the second round in 2022. 0-2 to Ballesteros. Swing at a foul on a late hack by Moises. He sent it toward the Gwinnett dugout. Thankfully, nobody over there in the on-deck circle with the iCubs at the play. That would have been right at someone. Burkhalter has never yet pitched in the big leagues. He's home 0-2. And inside to Bally, who had to lean out of the way. He's pitched for every minor league team for the Braves except for Augusta. One game in the FCL, three in Rome at high A, six in double A, and five in triple A. Check swing by Ballesteros. He went too far on a pitch in the dirt. It's a strikeout on a curveball from Blake Burkhalter. And Ballesteros is 0-3 with a couple of strikeouts tonight. One away in the sixth. And Owen Miller coming to the plate. He is 0-2 with a couple of groundouts. Miller waves the bat overhead, and now the pitch from Burkhalter, wave and a miss. Miller did get a piece, fouled it straight back into the catcher's mitt. Burkhalter, the number 14 prospect for Atlanta, been on the injured list for the first 2 months. A slap foul by Miller, 0-2. Rejoined AAA Gwinnett on July 3rd. Spent last year in Columbus to start, and then was promoted to Gwinnett toward the end before the injury this offseason. At Tommy John in college, right after college, rather. Missed all of his first professional season, 2023. His 0-2 to Miller. Grounded sharply to short, backhanded by Wisely. Makes a throw on the money, taking Telez into foul ground, and there are two gone in the iCubs sixth for Chaz McCormick, who has doubled twice, both off the center field wall. The left fielder. This has been an incredibly disappointing showing today for the Iowa Cubs in both games in the doubleheader. They have scored in only one inning so far. All three of their runs today came in the third, so they've scored in one of 12 and a half innings. McCormick a big wave and a miss, and Burkhalter ahead of him 0-1.

0: Infield shifted to the pull side for Chess. And now the 0-1 as he takes one breaking into the dirt, and it's even a ball and a strike. This one, the iCubs, you thought were starting to play really good baseball, an absolute clunker so far today. 1-1, Chaz rolls it toward third. A fair ball, gloved by Shunk. He'll go across the way and end the inning. A 1-2-3 frame. The iCubs are going to be down to their final three outs. But first, Gwinnett can add to their lead. It's currently 5-3, midway through the sixth on the iCubs radio network.
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0: iCubs go to the bullpen. They'll make a plumbers and Stiefeder's pitching change and go to their third pitcher here in game two. Hard throwing Dominican right-hander Eduardo Nunez takes over.
8: Happy birthday, Levi, and happy birthday, Waylon.
0: Nunez since joining the iCubs an ERA of 3. He's allowed 2 runs in 6 innings with 8 strikeouts. Jose Azokar leads off. First pitch swinging, he flies one to right. It's shallow and caught by Greg Jones for the first out. Good start for Eduardo Nunez. The iCubs trailing 5-3. They've been out hit 7-3. And it was a similar story in game one today. Not a lot to write home about today for the Iowa Cubs. Gave up 5 runs in the second inning in game one. They gave up 4 runs in the first inning today. Scored 3 in the third. Had the tying run at third with 1 out and did not score again that inning. Had the tying run at third and no outs in the fourth and did not score. Here's Sandy Leon as Nunez flings one in for a strike. 96 miles per hour to get ahead 0-1. Leon, a ground ball to third and a walk today. Big right-handed hitter. 37 years of age. Nunez fires, and a breaking ball cut on and missed, 0-2. Leon been around for a long time, as I've mentioned a few times throughout this series. Signed with the Braves in April of 2024. Has played in at least one big league game between 2012 and 2024 every year. 0-2 pitch, breaking ball called strike 3 on the inside corner. And he is down looking as Nunez has 2 brisk outs here in the sixth for Cal Conley, the 9-hitter 0-2. Conley will take a lap around home plate and step in on the left side where he is 0-2 today, a strikeout and a ground out. He was the one who bunted towards second. Owen Miller made the nice glove flip for the out. It was in the fourth inning. Nunez begins his sixth inning at bat with a breaking ball down and in. Conley unable to check his swing. And he falls behind 0-1. Nunez, as good of stuff as there is in the Iowa Cubs bullpen. The question is usually whether he commands it or not. One strike pitch, way inside. That one an example, all the way to the backstop at 96, and Conley had to jump out of the way. Here comes Nunez with the 1-1 to Conley. Biting off the inside corner, a slider at 87 makes it 2-1. The Cubs in their last chance will have Jones, Cowles, and Opitz, the bottom three. Do at the plate. 2-1 pitch from Eduardo, and a wave and a miss by Conley, 2-2. And just one inning with runs today for Iowa, after being shut out in game one. Nunez trying to end this inning. The 2-2 to Conley, and it's lifted foul to the left side over the Gwinnett dugout and into the seats. Rattles around over there. Best crowd of the week on hand today throughout this doubleheader. Noah Cunha here in game two. He was the draw in game one. 2-2 from Nunez, just a little bit low, and it's full now on Conley with the top of the order and Closey next. I-Cubs have done a good job against Closey today, but you'd prefer not to see him until tomorrow. Nunez with a payoff pitch, and it's up and away, ball four. It's a close one, but a walk nonetheless. And a two-out base runner now for the top of the order in Closey. One for three with a double. It's his only hit today. Nunez plants his right foot against the pitching rubber. Glances over his shoulder to first and fires over there with Conley diving back. Well, tomorrow is the final game of the road trip. Grant Kipp against J.R. Ritchie. Another really good young pitcher for the Braves. That'll get started at 12:05 Central. Our pregame on the air at 11:40 a.m. Nunez fires. Low and outside. 1-0 to Cloizzi. Who doubled back in the first. That was the ball off of Brett Bateman's glove. That's how the game began, and they scored four in the frame. Now the 1-0 pitch. Check swing, and it's low. Two balls and no strikes. 97 from Nunez. A lot of pitchers will peek out toward the radar gun, wherever it is in the ballpark, just to see if the pitch is coming out as well as it feels like it does. 197, 2-0 pitch, and inside for ball three. Valtai set, 3-0 pitch. Dancing is Conley, and it's inside to Closey, ball four. That's back-to-back walks with two outs, and the I-Cubs really tempting fate here. Couple of walks in a row, a two-run lead, and now it's Brett Wisely 0 for 2. Any more runs, he might be in a little bit of danger here. Bat waving back and forth. Nunez ready. Here it is. And upstairs, ball one. And now Tony Kegul, the pitching coach, maybe at the request of Casey Opitz, the catcher, comes out to the mound to talk to him.

0: Every once in a while here in Gwinnett, in a big spot, they'll do the Braves Tomahawk Chop. All the Braves affiliates are located in relatively this same area around Atlanta. You got Gwinnett, Rome, Columbus, Georgia, and Augusta, Georgia. Nunez back to work with a 1-0 pitch. And it's upstairs, ball two. The only other one that is similar I can think of off the top of my head is Cleveland, although their single-A team is in Lynchburg, Virginia, but they have high A, double A, and triple A all in the same state, but not as close to their hub city as here in Atlanta. 2-0 bounced way in front of the plate all the way to the backstop, and runners advance to second and third. It is 3-0 on Wisely. That ball not even close to getting to home plate. Again, any more damage here in the iCubs' chances of doing something in the seventh will be reduced dramatically. And now there is some concern about Nunez after that ball barely made it to the plate. Athletic trainer Logan Severson, along with the manager Marty Peavy, are coming out to look at Nunez. They didn't like something about that pitch. Nunez didn't act like there was necessarily anything wrong. And Logan Severson going to talk to him here. It sounds like they're looking at the umpire and they're going to ask to throw a warm-up pitch. And that ball barely made it off of the grass. Nunez did wince on the mound, and he limped a little bit, and now they're going to have him throw a couple of practice pitches here with Opitz behind the plate. And that one was at least to the mid of Opitz. And Nunez is going to do it again, it appears. Logan Severson, the athletic trainer, is out there again talking to him, trying to figure out if he is actually okay or not, and it looks like he has convinced him that he is. So Logan goes back to the dugout along with Marty Peavy. And anytime you see a pitch like that, when it's five or six in a row out of the zone, and then one bounces like 50 feet, there's a little bit of concern there. And Nunez going to stay in the game. That's good news, but the problem is it's 3-0. With men on second and third and two outs, 5-3 Gwinnett the pitch. And it's a strike on the outside corner to Wisely, 0-1. 3-1, pardon me. The 3-0. And driven by Wisely to center, but Bateman is there. He has it measured and runs it down. And the inning is over. No runs, no hits, no errors. Couple of men left on base after two walks by Nunez. Last chance for the iCubs. Down by a pair. Bottom third of the order coming up next on the iCubs Radio Network.
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0: A new pitcher again for the Gwinnett Stripers as they try and finish off a doubleheader sweep of the I-Cubs, and it would hand Iowa a fourth consecutive loss after they won the opening game on Tuesday. Greg Jones, Ben Cowles, and Casey Opitz are facing right-hander Ian Hamilton here in the seventh and final inning of today's contest. Hamilton 2-0 with a 3.28 ERA, 2-for-4. Actually, 2 holds, 4 saves, I should say. He's 4-for-4 in these spots. 30 strikeouts in 24 and two-thirds innings. And Jones 0-for-2 with 2 strikeouts. At the plate, Hamilton out of the stretch, and the pitch is over for strike one. Just a 2-run deficit here. Get a man on base, and the tying run will be at the plate right away. But that's been easier said than done for the I-Cubs today. Hamilton home again, and it missed up and in on the hands of Jones. This will be challenged by Sandy Leon, the catcher. He's been really good at it, and he's good again. It just clipped the upper inside corner, and it's 0-2. Just barely caught a piece of the zone. Just a lace, and Greg Jones can't believe it. It's happened to him twice today. 4 2/3 innings in the big leagues this year for Hamilton. Home with the 0-2 pitch. And it's strike three called. Jones could not pull the trigger. He has struck out in all three at-bats, and there's one out in the seventh. Jones has struck out 4 times today over the course of the doubleheader. Last year, Hamilton 36 games with the Yankees, a 4.28 ERA, and struck out over a batter per inning. 129 big league appearances, Yankees, White Sox, Braves, and Twins. Here's Ben Cowles. First pitch downstairs from Hamilton, 1-0. Cowles walked and scored in the third. That was the only inning the I-Cubs have scored in today, and they have played 14 of them, only one inning with runs. Down by a pair, the pitch. It's a strike to Cowles, 1-1. Now this one takes some of the good mojo out of this start to the post All-Star break part of the schedule. They're feeling pretty good. Not so much anymore. This would be a 4th straight loss. And the 1-1 up and in. Cowles leaned out of the way, ball 2. Trying to get this back to the top of the order. You need at least one to reach to get there. And you're going to try to get it to some of the home run hitters. Jonathan Long is due up 3rd. After Cowles, 2 on pitch. Outside and low, ball 3. If you can get to the Long Murray Ballesteros part of the order, then you've got a real chance to hit a home run and either tie the game or take the lead. 3-1 to Cowles. Swing and a pop-up. Back behind second. The shortstop is there. Wisely takes care of it, and the I-Cubs are down to their final out. That was a 3-1 pitch that Cowles went after right at the top of the zone. Probably want to lay off that one and see if he can get something better. Could not do it, and he got underneath it, and now 2 outs for Casey Opitz. Here comes the right-hander with a backdoor bender, and it's outside on Opitz. Hamilton trying to finish off his 5th save of the year in 5 chances. The 1-0 hit on the ground a second. That should do it. Right at Conley, he'll field and fire, and the I-Cubs are swept in a doubleheader today by Gwinnett. They've lost 4 consecutive ball games after going 3-1 out of the All-Star break. Final scores today, 8-0 Gwinnett in game one and 5-3 in the nightcap. That one will knock you down a few pegs today. The I-Cubs really had nothing in 14 innings at the plate. They scored in only 1 inning, the 3rd inning here in game number 2. We'll take a break. Come back with full post-game coverage after a doubleheader sweep for Gwinnett today. That's coming up next on the I-Cubs Radio Network.
4: 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Stay tuned. Jason Kemp will be back with the postgame show after these messages. Whether you're cheering from the stands or relaxing at home, the right place makes all the difference. Step up to the plate with Artisan Management Group. Whether your vibe is downtown energy, quiet comfort,